0: back at home. First card he pulled was an Ohtani. He also pulled a Royce Lewis. He talked about Matt Strom, Pride of West Fargo, and how he kind of got Cody into collecting cards and the card of him and his dad together. Very, very fun segment. One of my favorites every Monday on the lineup card. 2-2 pitch. Swung on and pulled foul up the first baseline. Larnick was running.
1: Yeah, they're trying to get that throw down there, and then Keisha would break to the plate.
0: Trying to scratch out an extra run here. The Twins have out-hit the Astros 8-4. They've scored five runs. They're the highest-scoring team in the American League this year. First in runs, fifth in homers, fifth in on-base, third in slugging. Only the Yankees, White Sox, and A's a better OPS. Here's the pitch. Runner goes. Swing and miss. And the inning is over. It's a four-strikeout debut for Miguel Ulloa. We'll go to the bottom of the ninth inning. Twins lead 5-1 on your home for Twins baseball.
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0: with the Twins 5-4 win. They clinch a winning record in June, their first winning month since last May. They also pick up their first win in Houston since June 2nd of 2024. Let's circle the bases, brought to you by our local Toyota dealers at first base. Victor Caratini's home run in the fourth inning was the Twins' 12th by a catcher this season, surpassing their total from all of last year. Twins are now tied for 6th in the majors in homers from their catchers, and they're 2nd in batting average and 4th in OPS. Speaking of OPS at second base, that homer has helped Caratini to an OPS of 1100 here in the month of June. It's the 5th highest OPS for any Twins catcher in any month who's had a minimum of 50 plate appearances. Now, Joe Mauer has 3 of the top 5, with the highest being a 1338 in May of 2009. Of course, his MVP season, and that his first month of that season, actually, when he came back and missed the entire first month of April. Mitch Garver has the other in the top 5. That came in September of 2019. At third base, Zebby Matthews has made 3 career starts now in the state of Texas, 2 at Globe Life Field, and now the one today at Daikin Park. In each of those 3 starts, he has thrown 7 innings while giving up 2 runs or less. That's good for a 1.71 ERA in the Lone Star State. And more Zebby here at home with the win. He has now earned a decision in all 9 outings this season. He is the only pitcher in Major League Baseball who has made at least 9 starts and has yet to not receive a decision. The Twins' record for most consecutive decisions by a pitcher to start a year, well, that is Carl Pavano with 15 back in 2010. That's our Toyota trip around the bases. Toyota, let's go places. Game 2 of this series tomorrow night. Joe Ryan, Mike Burrows, the scheduled starting pitchers. Joe coming off the loss last Wednesday in his matchup opposite Shohei Ohtani. He allowed 4 runs in 6 innings, and the loss was his first since April 28th. Ryan is 5-4 with a 3.18 ERA. He picked up the win on May 20th versus the Astros, just 1 run in 6 innings. He is 3-4 lifetime versus Houston, 0-2 with an ERA, getting close to 7, though, at Daikin Park. Burrows took the loss when Joe defeated Houston on May 20th. The Twins got to him for 4 runs, including homers from Kreidler and Caratini in 6 innings. Burrows is 3-8 with a 5.48 ERA on the year. He has not picked up a win since May 27th, but Houston has won the last 3 times he has pitched. Burrows 0-2 in his career against Minnesota. Pregame again tomorrow night at 6:30. Hope you can join us then. That wraps up the Affinity Plus Federal Credit Union postgame download. For Bear Claw, Biff, and John Vitas, I'm Mark Janowski. Thanks for listening here in your home for Twins baseball.
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2: Hit through the right side, RBI base hit, Ryan Jeffers. Twins take the lead 2-1.
3: They had a pitch lined to the left center field. That's going to tie it up. As Bell around first base, ground ball weakly hit should be 2. Kiesel to Lee, back to first in time for the TaylorMade double play. Nicely turned.
2: Byron smashes this ball deep into the left field corner. That one's back towards the fence, and it's off the base of the wall. Byron looping around first, loping towards second. He slides in with a crisp leadoff double.
1: Today's game was brought to you by Target, proud partner of the Minnesota Twins. 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
6: ABC News, I'm Brian Clark. 4 people have been killed in Kentucky's flash flooding, and the National Weather Service has now declared a flash flood emergency for 3 counties, Metcalf, Cumberland, and Clinton, where parts of the area have seen up to 8 inches of rain. ABC meteorologist Samara Theodore has more.
7: The situation in Kentucky is going to get dire as we head through the day because there's another threat for flooding, more of a threat, should I say. Grounds are already saturated, so we could see flooding happen very quickly.
6: In the West, it's hot, dry conditions fueling wildfires in Utah, where authorities say 3 firefighters were killed and 2 were hurt battling blazes on the border between Utah and Colorado. President Trump continues to remake the nation's capital. He spent the morning at the East Potomac Links, a popular golf course that he wants to convert into a championship-level course. President's ceasefire with Iran appears to be fraying after both the U.S. and Iran exchanged fire overnight. This is ABC News. There's going to be a new addition to the list of required reading for public school students in Texas. It's the Bible, says ABC's Alex Perche.
8: But the Texas Republican-controlled Board of Education approved a mandated reading list for its more than 5 million public school students that includes passages from the Bible. In elementary school, students will begin with a picture book series. In middle school, they will learn about the Sermon on the Mount and teachings about the Kingdom of Heaven. And in high school, students will read Bible passages alongside classical authors like Charles Dickens and Jane Austen. Now, while this is likely to face challenges, those changes would go into effect in 2030.
6: Utz is issuing a voluntary recall of its Dirty and Zapp's brand potato chips because the FDA says they may be contaminated with salmonella. No illness has been reported, but the nearly 700,000 bags affected were distributed across 35 states, including New York, California, Florida, and Texas. I'm Brian Clark, ABC News.
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15: Here's your KDLM weatherology forecast. A tornado watch continues until 1 a.m. tomorrow morning. Lows dip down to about 63 tonight under partly cloudy skies, southwesterly winds 8 to 15 miles per hour. Daytime highs approaching 83, tomorrow mainly sunny skies. Clear skies tomorrow night, lows dip down to about 63. I'm meteorologist Jennifer Wojcicki. Currently 81.

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1: ABC News, I'm Brian Clark. Four people have been killed in Kentucky's flash flooding, and the National Weather Service has now declared a flash flood emergency for three counties, Metcalf, Cumberland, and Clinton, where parts of the area have seen up to 8 inches of rain. ABC meteorologist Samara Theodore has more.
2: The situation in Kentucky is going to get dire as we head through the day because there's another threat for flooding, more of a threat, should I say. Grounds are already saturated, so we could see flooding happen very quickly.
1: In the West, it's hot, dry conditions fueling wildfires in Utah, where authorities say three firefighters were killed and two were hurt battling blazes on the border between Utah and Colorado. President Trump continues to remake the nation's capital. He spent the morning at the East Potomac Links, a popular golf course that he wants to convert into a championship-level course. President's ceasefire with Iran appears to be fraying after both the U.S. and Iran exchanged fire overnight. This is ABC News. There's going to be a new addition to the list of required reading for public school students in Texas. It's the Bible, says ABC's Alex Perche.
3: But the Texas Republican-controlled Board of Education approved a mandated reading list for its more than 5 million public school students that includes passages from the Bible. In elementary school, students will begin with a picture book series. In middle school, they will learn about the Sermon on the Mount and teachings about the Kingdom of Heaven. And in high school, students will read Bible passages alongside classical authors like Charles Dickens and Jane Austen. Now, while this is likely to face challenges, those changes would go into effect in 2030.
1: Utz is issuing a voluntary recall of its Dirty and Zapp's brand potato chips because the FDA says they may be contaminated with salmonella. No illnesses have been reported, but the nearly 700,000 bags affected were distributed across 35 states, including New York, California, Florida, and Texas. I'm Brian Clark, ABC News.
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1: weather. Here's your KDLM weatherology forecast. A tornado watch continues until 1 a.m. tomorrow morning. Lows dip down to about 63 tonight under partly cloudy skies, southwesterly winds 8 to 15 miles per hour. Daytime highs approaching 83, tomorrow mainly sunny skies. Clear skies, tomorrow night, lows dip down to about 63. I'm meteorologist Jennifer Wojcicki. Right now, 79.

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CF Moto side-by-sides are built for thrill seekers. Hit the mud, sand, or snow and leave the rest in the dust. J&K Marine.

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1: ABC News, I'm Brian Clark. Four people have been killed in Kentucky's flash flooding, and the National Weather Service has now declared a flash flood emergency for three counties, Metcalf, Cumberland, and Clinton, where parts of the area have seen up to 8 inches of rain. ABC meteorologist Samara Theodore has more.
2: The situation in Kentucky is going to get dire as we head through the day because there's another threat for flooding, more of a threat, should I say. Grounds are already saturated, so we could see flooding happen very quickly.
1: In the West, it's hot, dry conditions fueling wildfires in Utah, where authorities say three firefighters were killed and two were hurt battling blazes on the border between Utah and Colorado. President Trump continues to remake the nation's capital. He spent the morning at the East Potomac Links, a popular golf course that he wants to convert into a championship-level course. President's ceasefire with Iran appears to be fraying after both the U.S. and Iran exchanged fire overnight. This is ABC News. There's going to be a new addition to the list of required reading for public school students in Texas. It's the Bible, says ABC's Alex Brechet.
3: But the Texas Republican-controlled Board of Education approved a mandated reading list for its more than 5 million public school students that includes passages from the Bible. In elementary school, students will begin with a picture book series. In middle school, they will learn about the Sermon on the Mount and teachings about the Kingdom of Heaven. And in high school, students will read Bible passages alongside classical authors like Charles Dickens and Jane Austen. Now, while this is likely to face challenges, those changes would go into effect in 2030.
1: Utz is issuing a voluntary recall of its Dirty and Zapp's brand potato chips because the FDA says they may be contaminated with salmonella. No illness has been reported, but the nearly 700,000 bags affected were distributed across 35 states, including New York, California, Florida, and Texas. I'm Brian Clark, ABC News.
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10: ABC News, I'm Brian Clark. Four people have been killed in Kentucky's flash flooding, and the National Weather Service has now declared a flash flood emergency for three counties, Metcalf, Cumberland, and Clinton, where parts of the area have seen up to 8 inches of rain. ABC meteorologist Samara Theodore has more.
11: The situation in Kentucky is going to get dire as we head through the day because there's another threat for flooding, more of a threat, should I say. Grounds are already saturated, so we could see flooding happen very quickly.
10: In the West, it's hot, dry conditions fueling wildfires in Utah, where authorities say three firefighters were killed and two were hurt battling blazes on the border between Utah and Colorado. President Trump continues to remake the nation's capital. He spent the morning at the East Potomac Links, a popular golf course that he wants to convert into a championship-level course. President's ceasefire with Iran appears to be fraying after both the U.S. and Iran exchanged fire overnight. This is ABC News. There's going to be a new addition to the list of required reading for public school students in Texas. It's the Bible, says ABC's Alex Perche.
12: But the Texas Republican-controlled Board of Education approved a mandated reading list for its more than 5 million public school students that includes passages from the Bible. In elementary school, students will begin with a picture book series. In middle school, they will learn about the Sermon on the Mount and teachings about the Kingdom of Heaven. And in high school, students will read Bible passages alongside classical authors like Charles Dickens and Jane Austen. Now, while this is likely to face challenges, those changes would go into effect in 2030.
10: Utz is issuing a voluntary recall of its Dirty and Zapp's brand potato chips because the FDA says they may be contaminated with salmonella. No illness has been reported, but the nearly 700,000 bags affected were distributed across 35 states, including New York, California, Florida, and Texas. I'm Brian Clark, ABC News.
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22: My baby boy was a very good sleeper. 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
7: ABC News, I'm Brian Clark. Four people have been killed in Kentucky's flash flooding, and the National Weather Service has now declared a flash flood emergency for three counties, Metcalf, Cumberland, and Clinton, where parts of the area have seen up to 8 inches of rain. ABC meteorologist Samara Theodore has more.
8: The situation in Kentucky is going to get dire as we head through the day because there's another threat for flooding, more of a threat, should I say. Grounds are already saturated, so we could see flooding happen very quickly.
7: In the West, it's hot, dry conditions fueling wildfires in Utah, where authorities say three firefighters were killed and two were hurt battling blazes on the border between Utah and Colorado. President Trump continues to remake the nation's capital. He spent the morning at the East Potomac Links, a popular golf course that he wants to convert into a championship-level course. President's ceasefire with Iran appears to be fraying after both the U.S. and Iran exchanged fire overnight. This is ABC News. There's going to be a new addition to the list of required reading for public school students in Texas. It's the Bible, says ABC's Alex Perchet.
9: But the Texas Republican-controlled Board of Education approved a mandated reading list for its more than 5 million public school students that includes passages from the Bible. In elementary school, students will begin with a picture book series. In middle school, they will learn about the Sermon on the Mount and teachings about the Kingdom of Heaven. And in high school, students will read Bible passages alongside classical authors like Charles Dickens and Jane Austen. Now, while this is likely to face challenges, those changes would go into effect in 2030.
7: Utz is issuing a voluntary recall of its Dirty and Zapp's brand potato chips because the FDA says they may be contaminated with salmonella. No illness has been reported, but the nearly 700,000 bags affected were distributed across 35 states, including New York, California, Florida, and Texas. I'm Brian Clark, ABC News.
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8: ABC News, I'm Brian Clark. Four people have been killed in Kentucky's flash flooding, and the National Weather Service has now declared a flash flood emergency for three counties, Metcalf, Cumberland, and Clinton, where parts of the area have seen up to 8 inches of rain. ABC meteorologist Samara Theodore has more.
9: The situation in Kentucky is going to get dire as we head through the day because there's another threat for flooding, more of a threat, should I say. Grounds are already saturated, so we could see flooding happen very quickly.
8: In the West, it's hot, dry conditions fueling wildfires in Utah, where authorities say three firefighters were killed and two were hurt battling blazes on the border between Utah and Colorado. President Trump continues to remake the nation's capital. He spent the morning at the East Potomac Links, a popular golf course that he wants to convert into a championship-level course. President's ceasefire with Iran appears to be fraying after both the U.S. and Iran exchanged fire overnight. This is ABC News. There's going to be a new addition to the list of required reading for public school students in Texas. It's the Bible, says ABC's Alex Perche.
10: But the Texas Republican-controlled Board of Education approved a mandated reading list for its more than 5 million public school students that includes passages from the Bible. In elementary school, students will begin with a picture book series. In middle school, they will learn about the Sermon on the Mount and teachings about the Kingdom of Heaven. And in high school, students will read Bible passages alongside classical authors like Charles Dickens and Jane Austen. Now, while this is likely to face challenges, those changes would go into effect in 2030.
8: Utz is issuing a voluntary recall of its Dirty and Zapp's brand potato chips because the FDA says they may be contaminated with salmonella. No illnesses have been reported, but the nearly 700,000 bags affected were distributed across 35 states, including New York, California, Florida, and Texas. I'm Brian Clark, ABC News.
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0: 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His book is called The 7-Minute Vacation. 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
7: ABC News, I'm Brian Clark. Four people have been killed in Kentucky's flash flooding, and the National Weather Service has now declared a flash flood emergency for three counties, Metcalf, Cumberland, and Clinton, where parts of the area have seen up to 8 inches of rain. ABC meteorologist Samara Theodore has more.
8: The situation in Kentucky is going to get dire as we head through the day because there's another threat for flooding, more of a threat, should I say. Grounds are already saturated, so we could see flooding happen very quickly.
7: In the West, it's hot, dry conditions fueling wildfires in Utah, where authorities say three firefighters were killed and two were hurt battling blazes on the border between Utah and Colorado. President Trump continues to remake the nation's capital. He spent the morning at the East Potomac Links, a popular golf course that he wants to convert into a championship-level course. President's ceasefire with Iran appears to be fraying after both the U.S. and Iran exchanged fire overnight. This is ABC News. There's going to be a new addition to the list of required reading for public school students in Texas. It's the Bible, says ABC's Alex Brechet.
9: But the Texas Republican-controlled Board of Education approved a mandated reading list for its more than 5 million public school students that includes passages from the Bible. In elementary school, students will begin with a picture book series. In middle school, they will learn about the Sermon on the Mount and teachings about the Kingdom of Heaven. And in high school, students will read Bible passages alongside classical authors like Charles Dickens and Jane Austen. Now, while this is likely to face challenges, those changes would go into effect in 2030.
7: Utz is issuing a voluntary recall of its Dirty and Zapp's brand potato chips because the FDA says they may be contaminated with salmonella. No illnesses have been reported, but the nearly 700,000 bags affected were distributed across 35 states, including New York, California, Florida, and Texas. I'm Brian Clark, ABC News.
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1: Thanks for spending time with us. The National Weather Service says a long and dangerous heat wave will blast a large chunk of the country this week, with temperatures rising ahead of the July 4th holiday and feeling even hotter because of high humidity. A heat dome is expected to build over the eastern two-thirds of the country, with the Interstate 95 corridor from New York City through Philadelphia and Baltimore right to the nation's capital expected to see record highs of at least 100 degrees. National Weather Service meteorologist Mike Bardu.
2: Heat index value overnight will probably only dip below the 90-degree mark for 6 to maybe 8 hours overnight. So the recovery is minimal, and that's what takes the toll.
1: Extreme heat warnings are in effect for major cities, including Nashville, St. Louis, Cincinnati, Kansas City, Des Moines, Chicago, and Detroit. Temperatures over 100 degrees are expected through Saturday. Southern cities, including Dallas, Little Rock, and Memphis, will also see dangerously high temps. More than 250 record warm overnight lows are also expected through Saturday night. 19 minutes after the hour on This Morning, America's First News. Here's Nicole Murray.
0: And now, the three big things you need to know. Number one.
3: The Supreme Court has ruled that states can count mail-in ballots that are postmarked by Election Day, but arrive a few days afterward. President Trump reacts.
4: The ruling, which a lot of people were waiting for, that was a ruling that was, I think it was very detrimental to honest elections.
3: Meanwhile, the Supreme Court also rejected President Trump's bid to fire Federal Reserve Governor Lisa Cook without meaningful legal scrutiny. The highest court will hand down all its remaining opinions from this term today.
0: Number two.
3: U.S. officials say Iranian and U.S. negotiating teams are due in Doha today to continue peace talks. White House Press Secretary Caroline Leavitt on Fox News.
5: Iran has requested a meeting this week, so Special Envoy Witkoff and Jared Kushner will be flying to Doha for high-level meetings this week as we continue to discuss the memorandum of understanding. On the sidelines of those high-level talks will be the technical talks.
3: However, Tehran said no meeting has been scheduled. Meanwhile, Israeli Defense Minister Israel Katz said the country could find itself at war with Iran within 2 days if Tehran fires missiles at Israeli territory.
0: Number three.
3: Russian officials say that Moscow came under a drone attack overnight, with its air defenses shooting down more than 60 drones. Emergency services are working at crash sites, but officials have not mentioned any injuries. House Speaker Mike Johnson has laid out a plan to attach the Save America Act to the roughly $1.1 trillion defense spending bill.
6: I understand the frustration of my colleagues that Senate Democrats are refusing to move the Save America Act. Remember, we passed it 3 times in the House, and we intend to pass it again. But the only way to get that to the president's desk, we've been shown many times, is to put it on a reconciliation bill.
3: Also in politics, President Trump says he will nominate Keith Sonderling to lead the Department of Labor permanently. Sonderling was elevated to the role on a temporary basis after Secretary of Labor Lori Chavez de Remer left the position in April. The biggest World Cup shocker so far.
7: A few have been in this position for Paraguay. But he scores! Paraguay have done it!
3: Ian Crocker with the call on Fox as Paraguay scores the winning goal during penalty kicks, knocking Germany out of the World Cup.
1: I wanted Germany to win, like, during regulation time.
3: Why?
1: I just have a soft spot. Like, my club team trained in Germany at one time. So I have a soft spot for the Germans. But once they couldn't get it done in regular time, then I was all in for the underdog.
3: Yeah.
1: So Paraguay.
3: I always root for the underdog. Yeah. I love a good victory like that.
1: We're going to see a lot of that, it seems like, this World Cup. 22 minutes now after the hour on This Morning, America's First News.
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0: how to spend money in retirement and whether they're going to run out, that they want some guarantees back. So people are asking for pensions. But the days of pensions are probably pretty much long gone.
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1: Glad you're with us. With the nation's 250th birthday upon us, the Better Business Bureau is warning consumers to be cautious when shopping for commemorative merchandise. For example, the U.S. Mint is producing official commemorative coins to mark the semi-quincentennial, but BBB officials say scammers are capitalizing. Counterfeit coins are often lightweight souvenir tokens that are poorly engraved with incorrect dates or designs. Also, be mindful of fake charities. A national campaign called Give Forth aims to make July 4 the biggest single day of charitable giving in U.S. history. The BBB warns that scammers often copy the name of a real charity, changing just a word or two, especially those that help veterans or cancer patients. So the BBB recommends checking the charity's website for misspellings and looking it up on give.org to see if it meets BBB standards. 8 minutes now in front of the hour on This Morning. Once again, here's Nicole Murray.
2: And now, the three big things you need to know. Number one.
3: The Supreme Court has ruled that officials may count and bail in ballots that arrive after Election Day if they were postmarked beforehand. Ed Yanka is with the American Civil Liberties Union in Illinois.
4: The important thing here is that, you know, we've reestablished this idea that elections, according to our Constitution, are functions of state and local government, not of the White House.
3: Meanwhile, the Supreme Court also declined to take up an appeal from President Trump over a $5 million verdict, finding that he sexually abused and defamed writer E. Jean Carroll. The highest court will hand down all its remaining opinions from this term today.
2: Number two.
3: The National Weather Service says that a dangerous heat wave will intensify across most of the central and eastern United States this week. Chicago Mayor Brandon Johnson.
5: This is the time to check in on our neighbors, especially elderly neighbors or those with disabilities or health challenges. Let's do what Chicagoans do best. Let's look out for one another.
3: Roughly 90 million Americans will be affected by the heat wave.
2: Number three.
3: A 31-year-old Florida woman has died after an alligator bit off one of her arms and mauled the other at a state park near Orlando. Florida Fish and Wildlife spokesman Chad Weber.
6: So she was bitten on both of her arms. The boyfriend was the one that made the phone call. He was trying to get her from the alligator's mouth. And on the way to the hospital, she did pass away from her injuries.
3: In other news, a weekend of dangerous heat and strong winds spurred the growth of wildfires across the West. Officials say that as of yesterday morning, personnel were battling 79 fires total across Utah, Arizona, Colorado, Wyoming, and New Mexico. President Trump has referred to a bipartisan housing bill as a, quote, yawn, arguing that the Save America Act is more important.
7: Here's what I would like to say. Much more than a bill, that big deal. It's a yawn. Some people say it's wonderful. To me, compared to the Save America Act, just about everything is a big yawn.
3: The housing bill would block large investors from buying single-family homes. The Save America Act would require proof of citizenship when voting in U.S. elections. The American College of Cardiology says hits snooze. Data says that getting under 5 hours of sleep per night increases your risk of heart attack by 52%.
1: Yeah. You gotta have seven, the six and a half. I'm in the six and a half range.
3: Oh, I was gonna say, don't you like barely sleep? I'm surprised you're not like pushing back harder on this.
1: No. These 2 weeks of the year, I'm good.
3: These 2 weeks,
1: yeah,
3: that's it?
1: I'm getting like a solid seven these 2 weeks.
3: See, and you make fun of me for sleeping. It's good for you.
1: You get too much. 6 minutes in front of the hour.
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0: Glad you're with us. A routine summer day at a central North Carolina water park looked more like a scene out of a delivery room after a guest went into labor. A child was born Saturday at the Wet n Wild Emerald Point Water Park in Greensboro. Local TV stations say EMS arrived at the scene around 1 p.m. local time. The park said its team responded immediately and assisted alongside local first responders. The park says hundreds of team members are trained and prepared to respond to a wide range of situations to help ensure the safety and well-being of guests. Guilford County Emergency Medical Services says both the mother and baby were doing well when their care was transferred to a local hospital. That'll do it for this hour. For Nicole Murray and Mike Gavin, I'm Gordon Deal. Thanks for listening to This Morning, America's First News.
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5: ABC News, I'm Brian Clark. Four people have been killed in Kentucky's flash flooding, and the National Weather Service has now declared a flash flood emergency for three counties, Metcalf, Cumberland, and Clinton, where parts of the area have seen up to 8 inches of rain. ABC meteorologist Samara Theodore has more.
6: The situation in Kentucky is going to get dire as we head through the day because there's another threat for flooding, more of a threat, should I say. Grounds are already saturated, so we could see flooding happen very quickly.
5: In the West, it's hot, dry conditions fueling wildfires in Utah, where authorities say three firefighters were killed and two were hurt battling blazes on the border between Utah and Colorado. President Trump continues to remake the nation's capital. He spent the morning at the East Potomac Links, a popular golf course that he wants to convert into a championship-level course. President's ceasefire with Iran appears to be fraying after both the U.S. and Iran exchanged fire overnight. This is ABC News. There's going to be a new addition to the list of required reading for public school students in Texas. It's the Bible, says ABC's Alex Perche.
7: But the Texas Republican-controlled Board of Education approved a mandated reading list for its more than 5 million public school students that includes passages from the Bible. In elementary school, students will begin with a picture book series. In middle school, they will learn about the Sermon on the Mount and teachings about the Kingdom of Heaven. And in high school, students will read Bible passages alongside classical authors like Charles Dickens and Jane Austen. Now, while this is likely to face challenges, those changes would go into effect in 2030.
5: Utz is issuing a voluntary recall of its Dirty and Zapp's brand potato chips because the FDA says they may be contaminated with salmonella. No illnesses have been reported, but the nearly 700,000 bags affected were distributed across 35 states, including New York, California, Florida, and Texas. I'm Brian Clark, ABC News.
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0: Taking the day's information and helping you make sense of it all. We're here for you every morning. 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
1: Glad you're with us. Welcome into Tuesday, June 30th. Gordon Deal with Nicole Murray. Some of our top stories and headlines. The Supreme Court today will hand down decisions on birthright citizenship and transgender athletes. A JetBlue pilot en route from Las Vegas reported hitting a drone at 3,000 feet as it approached Kennedy Airport in New York City. No reports of damage. Another record high close for the Dow. The NASDAQ bounced by 2%. NBC Universal splitting from

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3: Welcome into a Tuesday, June 30th. It's a KDLM Tuesday. Good morning, I'm Joel Koepke. Well, the Twins hit back-to-back homers, beat the Astros 5-4, game 2 tonight, 7-10, first pitch, KDLM. World Cup knockout round, Brazil moves on, Paraguay moves on, Morocco moves on. By the way, the last two games decided by penalty kicks. Krispy Kreme is giving away free donuts on the 4th of July to anyone who comes in wearing red, white, and blue. One donut per person. And Americans recently spent $26 billion on Amazon's four Prime Days, up 9%. Average order, $50 per person. Jeff Bezos unavailable for comment, too busy cruising the globe with his $100 billion yacht. Welcome into a Tuesday morning. My name is Joel Koepke, broadcasting from our KDLM studios, Randolph Road, Detroit Lakes, Minnesota. Good old U.S. of A. Final day of the month of June. July 1st coming up tomorrow, and the countdown definitely on as we get ready to celebrate our nation's 250th Independence Day. And I hope you have plans, because it looks like the weather's going to cooperate. It's going to be a typical 4th of July. Barbecues, hot beverages, well, not hot beverages, cold beverages, burgers, brats. I'm smelling brisket on smokers, pork shoulders, chuck roasts, ribeyes. Probably should stop because I'm drooling. All right, let's grab a little coffee, little juice, little OJ, whatever you need to get your day off to a good start. It's called the morning slurp. You ready? All right, here we go. Okay, that sounded really funny. And it kind of heated up my glasses there, so I got a little windshield wiper. Okay, now we can officially kick off our day together on a Tuesday. Hard to believe, right? July 1st, tomorrow, 4th of July coming up on Saturday, as we celebrate our nation's 250th Independence Day. Freedom 250, and a happy 250 to everybody in the great U.S. of A. Stick around, we will take a short break. When we come back, we've got news, we got weather, we got sports. Don't go away.
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9: Minnesota News Network, I'm Tasha Radel. A new state law effective tomorrow will require school districts and charter schools to adopt an anonymous threat reporting system to prevent acts of violence. The law gives them 1 year to adopt a policy and 2 years to implement it. And DFL Representative Carrie Rayrauer says they have options.
10: They can either utilize their own anonymous threat reporting system, or they can utilize the Department of Public Safety's statewide anonymous threat reporting system.
9: The federal trial of Luigi Mangione in the killing of Minnesota-based United Healthcare CEO Brian Thompson has been delayed until January 2027. The late Sid Hartman was inducted into the National Sports Media Hall of Fame Tuesday night in North Carolina. Also honored, Minnesota Star Tribune's Phil Miller as Minnesota Sports Writer of the Year, and Minnesota News Network Sports Director Mike Grimm as Minnesota Sportscaster of the Year. 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
3: Sunshine today, about 82, wind southwest at 5 to 15. Some gusts this afternoon, maybe upwards of 25. Tonight, clear skies in 63. Here's how your Wednesday shaping up, becoming sunny tomorrow. 86, south winds at 7. Wednesday night, clear skies in 62. Thursday, sunshine 89. There is a chance of some showers, possibly a thunderstorm Thursday night. Mostly cloudy and 65. 83 was the high yesterday. We didn't get quite as hot as they had anticipated. And a comfortable 62 for the overnight low. Right now, those winds are south-southwest at 5, cloud cover, and we are at 65 in Detroit Lakes. Twins had a couple of back-to-back homers and take down the Astros. Stick around. Kinderman's back with KDLM Sports.
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14: With a check of sports headlines, I'm David Kinderman. Minnesota Twins ran out to a big lead but had to hold on. They get a 5-4 series opening win against the Houston Astros last night. Zebby Matthews gave up just one run on four hits and seven innings of work, as the Twins did build up a 5-1 lead at one point. From there, the Twins' bullpen bent but didn't break as they gave up three runs in the bottom of the ninth but did manage to eke out a win for Minnesota. Josh Bell, Victor Cantarini, and Royce Lewis all hit home runs for Minnesota as they improved to 41-45 on the season and have won two in a row in three of their past four. These two teams will meet again tonight, 7:10 first pitch, 6:30 with the pregame show on KDLM. Joe Ryan scheduled to face Mike Burrows. Well, former Golden Gopher and Wild defenseman Stu Bickel has been named the new head coach of the Iowa Wild. Bickel spent the last five seasons as an assistant coach in the American Hockey League, including 4 years with Coachella Valley. He now takes over the Wild's primary affiliate, replacing Greg Cronin, who left after last season for an assistant coaching position with the St. Louis Blues. Bickel played 10 years of professional hockey, including a time with both Minnesota and Iowa during the 2014-15 season. This week, the young names in the organization are in St. Paul for some ice time training and instruction. Bickel was able to meet a number of those faces, some of which will be with him in Iowa this year or in upcoming seasons. Well, Sunday afternoon, the Minnesota Lynx beat the Dallas Wings 85-77 in Dallas to stay atop the WNBA standings with a 15-4 record. In the process, Lynx head coach Cheryl Reeve tied Mike Thibault as the winningest coach in WNBA history, each now with 379 career regular season victories. Reeve could stand alone should the Lynx come out on top on Friday night when they face the Liberty in New York. If that wasn't enough, this past Saturday, Reeve was also officially inducted into the Women's Basketball Hall of Fame as part of the class of 2026. The ceremony took place in Knoxville, Tennessee, with Reeve becoming just the second coach to receive such an honor. And finally, in some sports headlines, the Golden Gopher men's basketball team continues with off-season workouts this summer. Five transfers and three incoming freshmen are working to a blend into a roster that will include four core players returning from last year. Those include Jalen Crocker-Johnson, Isaac Azuma, Bobby Durkin, and Grayson Grove. Head coach Nico Medved says he is using the summer routine to help his players improve while also learning more about each newcomer. The Golden Gophers played in the College Basketball Crown Tournament in Vegas to end their past season. That's a check of sports headlines. I'm David Kinderman.
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Peter Gabriel Sledgehammer on the station you can count on for classic hits, KDLM. 6:31, 29 minutes away from 7 o'clock here on this final Tuesday in June. Yeah, July 1st coming up tomorrow. Y'all ready for the 4th of July? Show of hands, yeah. Got the cooler all stocked up, all the accoutrements, all the mayo and relish and mustard and ketchup and barbecue.

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1: Dear Taylor, thank you for being the most hottest girl in my world. You are very nice and hot too. Every day with you is like winning another Super Bowl because you are pretty and smell good too and friendly, and you know lots of stuff like words and books and probably history too. I love how you are smart and cool and you sing good songs too. You are so good with words and I promise that I will support you in all of your dreams. Unless your dreams are to make me eat spinach and kale because those things are yucky poo. I promise to always share my fries with you. Well, some of my fries. And I also promise to never ask if we are almost done shopping, even if I am getting tired of shopping and my feet get tired. And I can't wait to spend the rest of my life with you and eat lots of burgers and chicken wings together and kiss all the time. You are so hot and you make me want to be a better man, because I love that you are hot. I love you, and I hope you love me too. From Travis.
0: This has been Travis Kelce writing his wedding vows. Congratulations, Taylor and Travis, as you begin your new journey in life together.
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5: Sunshine today, about 82. Those southwest winds at 5 to 15. Some gusts upwards of 20. Tonight, clear skies at 63. Wednesday, some sunshine tomorrow, 86. Wednesday night, down to 62. And on Thursday, sunshine and a high of 89. South winds at 7. Cloudy, 64 in Detroit Lakes. 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

celebration of our country's 250th birthday, go out and blow up a small piece of it. 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
1: Mark Dorenkamp with Agribusiness News on Brownfield. National Association of State Departments of Agriculture CEO Ted McKinney tells Brownfield additional farm aid is needed to prevent the struggling ag economy from causing broader impacts across rural America.
2: There is a ripple effect, and that's why we've got to keep these farmers alive. I also think that it's particularly important because we continue to lose farmers.
1: The USDA says 67% of U.S. corn is in good to excellent shape, down 1% on the week, with 9% of the crop silking. 65% of U.S. soybeans are good to excellent, a dip of 1%, with 19% blooming. And U.S. corn continues to ship out at a relatively rapid pace. The USDA says corn export inspections last week were up on the year, mainly to the key customers of Japan and Mexico. Soybean export inspections were above year-ago levels, while wheat was down on the week and the year. Mark Dorenkamp, Brownfield.
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6: 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Things get underway, of course, put on by the Holmes Theater and DLCCC. Don't stop. Come on out tonight. Going to be a good show. Things are underway at 6 o'clock. It's a Hornet Pride picnic tomorrow at UCB in Frazee. Stop by for lunch from 11 until 1. Grab some hot dogs and some chips. Free will offering. All money raised goes towards Frazee Fine Art and Athletics. Kickoff to the 4th of July weekend begins with Trucks and Tunes coming up on Thursday. Raised on the radio, 5 until 8 o'clock. Live music, grab a bite and a brew. Food trucks on site. Bring a lawn chair or a blanket. Of course, you can park at the high school and catch the free Olander shuttle bus. Trucks and Tunes, the kickoff to the 4th of July weekend. Raised on the radio, 5 o'clock, Detroit Lake City Park. It's the 4th annual gathering. Happy 250th birthday, America, coming up on Independence Day, 10 o'clock at the Becker County Courthouse steps. Stop by. Ben Franklin will be on hand, and you can witness a signing of the Declaration of Independence. Program will be short and conclude with the group singing of God Bless America. It's coming up on Independence Day, 10 a.m., at the Becker County Courthouse steps. EAA Chapter 1498 is doing their fly-in, drive-in pancake breakfast at Detroit Lakes Airport, July 11th from 8 until noon. Adults are $10, kids are $5. Stuck in the 90s, the 90th annual Northwest Water Carnival kicks off July 10th and runs to the 19th right here in Detroit Lakes. All kinds of great activities, citywide garage sale, of course, bash on the beach going back to the 90s. You can find a complete list of events online at dljcs.com. We'll wrap things up this morning with a check on your history lesson. Today is Tuesday, June 30th, the 181st day of the year. 184 left until 2027. Today is Social Media Day, National Corvette Day, yes please, Disabled Veterans Day, and National Water Gun Fight Day. Let's go back to 1936. Gone with the Wind was published on this date. Also on this date in 1936, Congress approved the 40-hour work week. Then nothing happened until 1952 when the Guiding Light debuted. Here's why it's Corvette Day. 1953 on this date, the first Corvette rolled off of Chevy's assembly line. You want to know what it sold for? $3,250. I'd just like to have 000001 serial number of a 53 Corvette. 1966, the U.S.'s largest feminist organization, the National Organization for Women, is founded. 1971, the 26th Amendment to the Constitution was ratified, giving everyone over the age of 18 the right to vote. 1972, Opryland USA Theme Park and Hotel opened to the public. 1975, Cher got married to Greg Allman. That lasted 9 days. On this date in 1975, in the movie Jaws, a $3,000 bounty is placed on the shark. Also in 75, the Jackson 5 announced they're leaving Motown Records for Epic Records and changing their name to the Jacksons because Motown owned the Jackson 5 name. 1977, Marvel Comics published a Kiss comic book with a vial of their blood mixed into the ink. On this date in 2001, country musician Chet Atkins died at 77. And if you were in a movie theater in 2006, The Devil Wears Prada was in theaters. And that's a look at your KDLM community calendar along with your history lesson here on a Tuesday. We'll take a quick break, back with some state news from MNN, then we'll check with our Weather Eye crew next.
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8: 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Last night, the Twins were in Houston to start a three-game series against the Astros.
9: 1-1, rolled slowly towards second. Cody Clemens has it, flips out of his glove to Royce Lewis, and mercifully, this game comes to an end. 4-3, the final out, and the Twins survive. Despite a three-run ninth inning from the Astros, the Twins triumph by a final score of 5-4. It's another save for Yoenis Gomez.
8: 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Twins have won two straight. Joe Ryan's on the mound tonight for game two of the series. That starts at 7:10. In hockey, the Wild named a former Gopher as head coach of the Iowa Wild. It's former defenseman Stu Bickel.
10: I'd like to thank Bill Guerin, Matt Hendricks, the entire Minnesota Wild organization for trusting me with this opportunity. My family and I are super excited to get going.
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6: Couple minutes away from 7 on a Tuesday in the program with Michael Carroll. Michael, how are we doing this morning?
12: I'm doing well.
6: Well, we had some hail and a funnel cloud up in the Hawley area. An interesting night of weather. How's today looking?
12: Indeed, much quieter, thankfully, for today, and less oppressive with the humidity as well. We'll aim for some lower 80s for highs by this afternoon with full-on sunshine outside for today. Winds will be out of the south and southwest, eventually increasing to around 10 to 20 miles per hour. For tonight, still mostly clear skies, overnight lows dropping back into the lower 60s. A little bit more in the way of cloud cover for tomorrow, but still looking like any shower and storm activity will miss us off to the southeast. For your Wednesday, a high temperature of 85 will creep up closer to the upper 80s for high temperatures on Thursday. One more dry day expected before some more showers and storms make a return Thursday night. Some isolated storm chances into your Friday with a high of 87, and also dodging some at least widely scattered showers and storms for your 4th of July Saturday itself, a high of 85. Sunday will settle back closer to the lower 80s. For the Weatherology Weather Center, I'm meteorologist Michael Carroll.
6: All right, thanks, Michael. High temp yesterday, only 83, and we'd be up to 62 for the overnight low. Right now, we've got those south-southeast winds at 5. Skies are clearing up, and we are at 65 in Detroit Lakes.
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6: That's a wrap on hour number one on a KDLM Tuesday. Dave Lee in for Ryan Cunningham with an update for the News Center. Another blockbuster on Three Clips to Win It. 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Lots of sunshine, it's a gorgeous morning in 65. At the Tone, good morning, 7 o'clock.
16: ABC News, I'm Brian Clark. Four people have been killed in Kentucky's flash flooding, and the National Weather Service has now declared a flash flood emergency for three counties, Metcalf, Cumberland, and Clinton, where parts of the area have seen up to 8 inches of rain. ABC meteorologist Samara Theodore has more.
17: The situation in Kentucky is going to get dire as we head through the day because there's another threat for flooding, more of a threat, should I say. Grounds are already saturated, so we could see flooding happen very quickly.
16: In the West, it's hot, dry conditions fueling wildfires in Utah, where authorities say three firefighters were killed and two were hurt battling blazes on the border between Utah and Colorado. President Trump continues to remake the nation's capital. He spent the morning at the East Potomac Links, a popular golf course that he wants to convert into a championship-level course. President's ceasefire with Iran appears to be fraying after both the U.S. and Iran exchanged fire overnight. This is ABC News. There's going to be a new addition to the list of required reading for public school students in Texas. It's the Bible, says ABC's Alex Perchet.
18: But the Texas Republican-controlled Board of Education approved a mandated reading list for its more than 5 million public school students that includes passages from the Bible. In elementary school, students will begin with a picture book series. In middle school, they will learn about the Sermon on the Mount and teachings about the Kingdom of Heaven. And in high school, students will read Bible passages alongside classical authors like Charles Dickens and Jane Austen. Now, while this is likely to face challenges, those changes would go into effect in 2030.
16: Utz is issuing a voluntary recall of its Dirty and Zapp's brand potato chips because the FDA says they may be contaminated with salmonella. No illnesses have been reported, but the nearly 700,000 bags affected were distributed across 35 states, including New York, California, Florida, and Texas. I'm Brian Clark, ABC News.
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6: 7:04 on this Tuesday. Clear skies in 65, about 82 for the high temp later on this afternoon. Looks like a gorgeous day here in Lakes Country. Get out and enjoy it. Still to come this hour, we'll give you the audio clues. Of course, up for grabs today, the Blue Plate Special Certificate from Bleachers. We're doing summer blockbusters. We'll give you those clues later on this hour. And today on Hodgepodge, we got Patrick Hollister, Partnership for Health. He'll join me by our Zoom studios. And Patrick will slide out in here about 8:40 today. Game two of that Twins and Astros matchup, 7:10 first pitch tonight here on KDLM. Same time tomorrow, then an off day for the Twins on Thursday. Before the Twins hit the road to take out everybody's favorite team, yeah, the Yankees, Friday, Saturday, and Sunday, a three-gamer against the Bronx Bombers, and we'll have all of them for you here, including our 4th of July game coming up on Saturday. Stick around. We'll have a look at our forecast, and we'll also tell what's going on in the world of sports. Right now, the latest from the News Center.
24: From the newsroom, I'm Dave Lee. A juvenile bicyclist suffered minor injuries after being struck by a vehicle Sunday afternoon near Otter Tail, according to the Otter Tail County Sheriff's Office. Deputies, along with Otter Tail Rescue and PERM Ambulance, responded at about 4:01 to a crash in front of County Highway 1 southwest of Otter Tail. The Sheriff's Office says the crash occurred when Ashley Wolf of Lakeville, Minnesota, was driving a black Jeep and pulled out of a driveway onto County Highway 1. Investigators say Wolf was making a right turn when her vehicle struck an 11-year-old girl from Windmere who was riding her bicycle past the driveway. The girl was riding ahead of her mother, who was also on a bike. According to the preliminary investigation, Wolf told deputies the bicyclists were obscured by foliage and that she looked only to the left before pulling onto the highway, failing to see the child approaching from the right. The juvenile suffered apparent abrasions and soreness, but was wearing a helmet at the time of the crash. Authorities said the family declined medical transport from the scene. The Jeep sustained only minor damage. The Otter Tail County Sheriff's Office says the crash remains under investigation. Detroit Lakes officials have released an update on the Westlake Drive construction project, with the roadway expected to reopen in time for the 4th of July holiday before the next phase of work begins. According to the city, paving and striping are scheduled during the week of June 29th. Barring any delays, Westlake Drive is expected to fully reopen Wednesday or Thursday and will remain open throughout the holiday weekend. Construction will then move into Phase 2 during the week of July 6th. At that time, Westlake Drive will be closed at Legion Road to all traffic for approximately 2 weeks. During the closure, motorists will be directed to use posted detours via County Road 6, Highway 59, and Willow Street. Once work at Legion Road is complete, the roadway will reopen at that location, and the detour will change as construction progresses. The city also provided an update on public access to the beach area. Most of the beach remains open, but the grass area in front of Lakeside is closed. Visitors are asked to stay outside the orange construction fencing. The sand, sidewalks, and any unfenced grassy areas remain open for public use. The city said the public boat launch will remain closed until that phase of the project has been completed. Officials are also reminding residents and visitors to stay out of active construction zones, noting that entering work areas can create safety hazards and delay the project's completion. Many around the Detroit Lakes area are expected to enjoy the fireworks for the 4th. Unfortunately, many of them will also spend time in the emergency room. Dr. Lisa Mattson is president of the Minnesota Medical Association.
3: About 32% of the injuries are occurring in people aged 25 to 44, and in from 15 to 24, it's about 24%. So, yeah, it occurs in all ages.
24: Mattson says to avoid serious injury, it's always best to leave the fireworks up to the professional shows in your community. Brian Cunningham, I'm Dave Lee.
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4: Here's your KDLM weatherology forecast. Sunshine expected today with daytime highs approaching 82. Southwest winds 10 to 15 miles per hour. Clear skies tonight, lows dip down to about 63. Highs around 85 tomorrow, a mix of clouds and sun. Temps above average Thursday and Friday with highs in the upper 80s. Slight chance for storms Friday. I'm meteorologist Jennifer Wojcicki. Right now, it's 62 degrees.
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9: With a check of sports headlines, I'm David Kinderman. Minnesota Twins ran out to a big lead but had to hold on. They get a 5-4 series opening win against the Houston Astros last night. Zebby Matthews gave up just one run on four hits and seven innings of work, as the Twins did build up a 5-1 lead at one point. From there, the Twins' bullpen bent but didn't break as they gave up three runs in the bottom of the ninth but did manage to eke out a win for Minnesota. Josh Bell, Victor Cantarini, and Royce Lewis all hit home runs for Minnesota as they improved to 41-45 on the season and have won two in a row in three of their past four. These two teams will meet again tonight, 7:10 first pitch, 6:30 with the pregame show on KDLM. Joe Ryan scheduled to face Mike Burrows. Well, former Golden Gopher and Wild defenseman Stu Bickel has been named the new head coach of the Iowa Wild. Bickel spent the last five seasons as an assistant coach in the American Hockey League, including 4 years with Coachella Valley. He now takes over the Wild's primary affiliate, replacing Greg Cronin, who left after last season for an assistant coaching position with the St. Louis Blues. Bickel played 10 years of professional hockey, including a time with both Minnesota and Iowa during the 2014-15 season. This week, the young names in the organization are in St. Paul for some ice time training and instruction. Bickel was able to meet a number of those faces, some of which will be with him in Iowa this year or in upcoming seasons. Well, Sunday afternoon, the Minnesota Lynx beat the Dallas Wings 85-77 in Dallas to stay atop the WNBA standings with a 15-4 record. In the process, Lynx head coach Cheryl Reeve tied Micah Thibault as the winningest coach in WNBA history, each now with 379 career regular season victories. Reeve could stand alone should the Lynx come out on top on Friday night when they face the Liberty in New York. If that wasn't enough, this past Saturday, Reeve was also officially inducted into the Women's Basketball Hall of Fame as part of the class of 2026. The ceremony took place in Knoxville, Tennessee, with Reeve becoming just the second coach to receive such an honor. And finally, in some sports headlines, the Golden Gopher men's basketball team continues with off-season workouts this summer. Five transfers and three incoming freshmen are working to a blend into a roster that will include four core players returning from last year. Those include Jalen Crocker-Johnson, Isaac Azuma, Bobby Durkin, and Grayson Grove. Head coach Nico Medved says he is using the summer routine to help his players improve while also learning more about each newcomer. The Golden Gophers played in the college basketball crown tournament in Vegas to end their past season. That's a check of sports headlines. I'm David Kinderman.
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9: Funeral announcements are brought to you by the David Donahower Funeral Home and the West Chose Funeral Home, both of Detroit Lakes. James David Fry, age 76 of Detroit Lakes, passed away on Wednesday, June 24th at Essentia Hospital. Funeral services will be held Tuesday the 30th at 10:30 a.m. at the David Donahower Funeral Home in Detroit Lakes. There will be a visitation 1 hour prior to the service Tuesday morning. The arrangements for James David Fry of Detroit Lakes have been arranged and entrusted to the David Donahower Funeral Home of Detroit Lakes. Vivian Jensen Warnsholds, age 95 of New York Mills, formerly of Twin Valley and Detroit Lakes, passed away on Wednesday, June 24th at Perham Living. A funeral service will be held on Wednesday, July 1st at 2 p.m. with a visitation starting at 1 p.m. at the Anderson Family Funeral Home in Twin Valley. The arrangements for Vivian Jensen Warnsholds have been arranged and entrusted to the Anderson Family Funeral Home of Twin Valley. Gerald W. Johnson, age 75 of Audubon, passed away on June 26th at Sanford Health in Fargo. Memorial services for Jerry will be held on Thursday the 2nd at 2 p.m. at St. Peter's Lutheran Church in rural Audubon. Visitation will be from 12 noon until the time of the service on Thursday. The arrangements for Gerald W. Johnson of Audubon have been arranged and entrusted to the West Chose Funeral and Cremation Services of Detroit Lakes.
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0: station you can count on for classic hits, Survivor. KDLM 726 on a Tuesday. 67. Tomorrow, of course, July 1st, as we get ready to celebrate our nation's independence. Countdown to Freedom 250 coming up on Saturday. You know, as the country ages, well, new challenges face our country because, you know, we're 250 years old.
1: Breaking news happening right now with America's 250th birthday just a few days away. Experts say the country is beginning to show what can only be described as a few senior moments. Let's go live to Independence Hall right now.
2: Thanks. Yeah, I'm standing here in the exact place where the Declaration was signed almost 250 years ago, and America was officially born. Doctors tell us there really isn't a medical textbook for a 250-year-old country, but they say America's beginning to exhibit all the classic signs of potential cognitive decline, such as telling the exact same stories about 1776 over and over again. In fact, America is so old at this point, it's been having trouble seeing restaurant menus, so Canada reportedly sent over a nice pair of readers. We're told the DMV even asked America to retake its driver's test after getting confused by a stop sign. Additionally, America also insists today's music is appalling, makes strange noises at random, refers to TikTok as the Tic Tacs, and for some reason stuffs every plastic grocery bag inside another giant plastic grocery bag. So yeah, fortunately, experts say these senior moments aren't too serious, but if the country starts hoarding newspapers, there may be cause for concern. Still, that's to be expected at 250 years old.
1: Wow, that's old indeed. We'll keep an eye on America's big birthday and bring you the latest on its orthopedic shoes, dietary restrictions, and upcoming cataract surgery as well. Happy 250th birthday, America, and don't forget to hold on to the railing at all times. Back to you.
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8: Minnesota News Network, I'm Tasha Radel. Planned Parenthood North Central States says recent federal actions and ongoing funding uncertainty are driving a major restructuring across the region. President and CEO Ruth Richardson.
9: We're not the cause of these conditions, but we are responsible for how we respond.
8: Two Minnesotans and an Ohio woman were killed.

0: which is set to begin in September. 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
6: Here's your KDLM weatherology forecast. Sunshine expected today with daytime highs approaching 82. Southwest winds 10 to 15 miles per hour. Clear skies tonight, lows dip down to about 63. Highs around 85 tomorrow, a mix of clouds and sun. Temps above average Thursday and Friday with highs in the upper 80s. Slight chance for storms Friday. I'm meteorologist Jennifer Wojcicki. Right now, 65.
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5: 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Dial 847-1340. Get it right today. We'll hook you up with that certificate for the Blue Plate Special at Bleacher's Bar and Grill. All right, a little background on today's summer blockbuster. This movie was released July 22nd, 1982, had a budget of $15 million, did $127.9 million at the box office. If you can figure it out, give me a call, 847-1340, as always. We will put you on the receiving and make you a winner. All right, gang, listen closely. Good luck, and here we go. Clip number one on Three Clips to Win It.
11: We're a little busy this morning, Colonel. What can I do for you?
12: I've come to get my boy.
11: Your boy?
12: I recruited him. I trained him. I commanded him in Vietnam for 3 years. I'd say that makes him mine.
11: I wonder why the Pentagon would send a full-bird colonel down here to handle this.
12: The Army thought I might be able to help.
11: Well, I don't know in what way. The civilian now, he's my problem.
12: I don't think you understand. I came here to rescue you from him.
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5: All right, we are back on Three Clips to Win It, where Candy has called in this morning. Candy, how are we doing today?
14: Pretty good.
5: All right, listen up. We gave you clip number one. Here is clip number two.
15: I could have killed them all. I could have killed you. In telling you the law, out here it's me. Don't push it. Don't push it. I'll give you a war you won't believe. Let it go.

0: candy, just let it go. Do you know what classic summer flick that is?
1: It's Rambo First Blood.
2: Is there any law against me getting something here?
3: Yeah, me. I want you to book this gentleman for vagrancy, resisting arrest, carrying a concealed weapon.
4: They knew he was innocent.
5: Starting to dislike you a lot.
4: And they didn't give a damn.
3: Don't move. I don't want you to cut your own throat.
4: John Rambo, one man who's been pushed too far. Sylvester Stallone. This time, he's fighting for his life. First Blood.
0: Candy, nicely done. Rambo First Blood it is. Congratulations. You picked up a certificate. Good for a Tuesday Blue Plate special out at Bleacher's Bar and Grill. You can stop out and pick up your certificate. Have a great 4th of July, and thanks for playing along with us today on Three Clips to Win It.
1: All right. Thank you very much.
0: All right. You have a good one. Candy got it right. Going back to 1982, First Blood. Yeah. We'll do another one tomorrow, another one on Thursday, and we are off on Friday as we get to celebrate the 4th of July with our family and friends. Back again tomorrow, Three Clips to Win It on KNELM.
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0: Till the cup before 8 o'clock. 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

0: 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Candy Lamp. Lots of sunshine, 68, about 82 for that high temperature. World Cup, of course, we're into the round of 32s. This is the elimination round where we don't play to lose, we don't play to win, we play to go to penalty kicks. Yesterday, Brazil beat Japan 2-1. Germany, ouch, yeah, one of the favorites. They got beat by Paraguay. That was a penalty kick match, 4-3. And then last night, the Netherlands almost got to advance, but Morocco won in penalty kicks, 3-2. Coming up today, Norway in action, France and Sweden, Mexico and Ecuador. Of course, Team USA in action tomorrow as they take on Bosnia-Herzegovina. That's a 7 o'clock start time. And, of course, good luck to Team USA. So imagine being at the World Cup. Imagine being in that massive crowd in Dallas or wherever you're at. And you lose some, like your keys or maybe your wallet. Well, this happened. Last week, a guy lost his keys and the crowd kind of helped him get it back. Well, over the weekend, an Argentina's fans, they found a guy's wallet in the stadium and they came up with a kind of unique way to find the guy. So this is the crowd chanting the gentleman's name.
1: Juan Manuel Montero! Juan Manuel Montero! Juan Manuel Montero! Juan Manuel Montero! Juan Manuel Montero! Juan Manuel Montero! Juan Manuel Montero!
0: And they found the guy, right? Okay, so to me it sounds like I want a baked potato. Right?
1: Juan Manuel Montero! Juan Manuel Montero!
0: You want more baked potatoes?
1: Juan Manuel Montero! Juan Manuel Montero! Juan Manuel Montero!
0: And I'm pretty sure the guy's name isn't Baked Potato, but at any rate, they found him. He came forward and had his wallet returned to him. Seriously, I can't believe that that worked, right? A large stadium, but nonetheless, man and wallet reunited.
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7: Here's your KDLM weatherology forecast. Sunshine expected today with daytime highs approaching 82. Southwest winds 10 to 15 miles per hour. Clear skies tonight, lows dip down to about 63. Highs around 85 tomorrow, a mix of clouds and sun. Temps above average Thursday and Friday with highs in the upper 80s. Slight chance for storms Friday. I'm meteorologist Jennifer Wojcicki. Right now, 65.
8: For MNN Sports, I'm Kevin Faulness. Last night, the Twins were in Houston to start a three-game series against the Astros.
9: 1-1, rolled slowly towards second. Cody Clemens has it, flips out of his glove to Royce Lewis, and mercifully, this game comes to an end. 4-3, the final out, and the Twins survive. Despite a three-run ninth inning from the Astros, the Twins triumph by a final score of 5-4. It's another save for Yoenis Gomez.
8: 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Twins have won two straight. Joe Ryan's on the mound tonight for game two of the series. That starts at 7:10. In hockey, the Wild named a former Gopher as head coach of the Iowa Wild. It's former defenseman Stu Bickel.
10: I'd like to thank Bill Guerin, Matt Hendricks, the entire Minnesota Wild organization for trusting me with this opportunity. My family and I are super excited to get going.
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0: That's a wrap on hour number two on a KDLM Tuesday. Dave Lee's got an update for the News Center, birthdays and anniversaries, and Patrick Hollister on Hodgepodge. 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Clear sky, sunshine, and 65. Good morning, 8 o'clock.
14: ABC News, I'm Brian Clark. Four people have been killed in Kentucky's flash flooding, and the National Weather Service has now declared a flash flood emergency for three counties, Metcalf, Cumberland, and Clinton, where parts of the area have seen up to 8 inches of rain. ABC meteorologist Samara Theodore has more.
15: The situation in Kentucky is going to get dire as we head through the day because there's another threat for flooding, more of a threat, should I say. Grounds are already saturated, so we could see flooding happen very quickly.
14: In the West, it's hot, dry conditions fueling wildfires in Utah, where authorities say three firefighters were killed and two were hurt battling blazes on the border between Utah and Colorado. President Trump continues to remake the nation's capital. He spent the morning at the East Potomac Links, a popular golf course that he wants to convert into a championship-level course. President's ceasefire with Iran appears to be fraying after both the U.S. and Iran exchanged fire overnight. This is ABC News. There's going to be a new addition to the list of required reading for public school students in Texas. It's the Bible, says ABC's Alex Brechet.
16: But the Texas Republican-controlled Board of Education approved a mandated reading list for its more than 5 million public school students that includes passages from the Bible. In elementary school, students will begin with a picture book series. In middle school, they will learn about the Sermon on the Mount and teachings about the Kingdom of Heaven. And in high school, students will read Bible passages alongside classical authors like Charles Dickens and Jane Austen. Now, while this is likely to face challenges, those changes would go into effect in 2030.
14: Utz is issuing a voluntary recall of its Dirty and Zapp's brand potato chips because the FDA says they may be contaminated with salmonella. No illnesses have been reported, but the nearly 700,000 bags affected were distributed across 35 states, including New York, California, Florida, and Texas. I'm Brian Clark, ABC News.
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0: 804 on this Tuesday. Clear sky, sunshine, about 66. Looking for a high temp of 82 today. Updated forecast later in this hour. Lou, the birthday club. If you got one you'd like to get on the list today, you can call the front office, 847-5624. Hodgepodge today. 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Filling in for Karen Iskorsky. We'll join you today via our Zoom studios, and we'll touch base with Patrick coming up today on Hodgepodge. Yeah, the countdown is on 24 hours from right now, tomorrow at this very time. We'll announce another winner in the Jane K. Marine On the Water Pontoon Party. Yeah, if you win, you and 90 of your guests go out that following week on that gorgeous South Bay pontoon. Here's the deal. You still got a chance to get qualified for tomorrow's winner. Yeah, text the keyword pontoon to 847-2001. We'll send you a link. Fill it out. Good luck. Listen tomorrow right here, 804. We'll find out who's going to go out and enjoy that pontoon. Courtesy of J.K. Marine and your friends here at KDLM. I look at local news. This hour is brought to you by West Joe's Funeral Home.
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21: From the newsroom, I'm Dave Lee. A juvenile bicyclist suffered minor injuries after being struck by a vehicle Sunday afternoon near Otter Tail, according to the Otter Tail County Sheriff's Office. Deputies, along with Otter Tail Rescue and PERM Ambulance, responded at about 4:01 to a crash in front of County Highway 1, southwest of Otter Tail. The Sheriff's Office says the crash occurred when Ashley Wolf of Lakeville, Minnesota, was driving a black Jeep and pulled out of a driveway onto County Highway 1. Investigators say Wolf was making a right turn when her vehicle struck an 11-year-old girl from Windmere who was riding her bicycle past the driveway. The girl was riding ahead of her mother, who was also on a bike. According to the preliminary investigation, Wolf told deputies the bicyclists were obscured by foliage and that she looked only to the left before pulling onto the highway, failing to see the child approaching from the right. The juvenile suffered apparent abrasions and soreness, but was wearing a helmet at the time of the crash. Authorities said the family declined medical transport from the scene. The Jeep sustained only minor damage. The Otter Tail County Sheriff's Office says the crash remains under investigation. Detroit Lakes officials have released an update on the Westlake Drive construction project, with the roadway expected to reopen in time for the 4th of July holiday before the next phase of work begins. According to the city, paving and striping are scheduled during the week of June 29th. Barring any delays, Westlake Drive is expected to fully reopen Wednesday or Thursday and will remain open throughout the holiday weekend. Construction will then move into Phase 2 during the week of July 6th. At that time, Westlake Drive will be closed at Legion Road to all traffic for approximately 2 weeks. During the closure, motorists will be directed to use posted detours via County Road 6, Highway 59, and Willow Street. Once work at Legion Road is complete, the roadway will reopen at that location, and the detour will change as construction progresses. The city also provided an update on public access to the beach area. Most of the beach remains open, but the grass area in front of Lakeside is closed. Visitors are asked to stay outside the orange construction fencing. The sand, sidewalks, and any unfenced grassy areas remain open for public use. The city said the public boat launch will remain closed until that phase of the project has been completed. Officials are also reminding residents and visitors to stay out of active construction zones, noting that entering work areas can create safety hazards and delay the project's completion. Many around the Detroit Lakes area are expected to enjoy the fireworks for the 4th. Unfortunately, many of them will also spend time in the emergency room. Dr. Lisa Mattson is president of the Minnesota Medical Association.
22: About 32% of the injuries are occurring in people aged 25 to 44, and from 15 to 24, it's about 24%. So, yeah, it occurs in all ages.
21: Mattson says to avoid serious injury, it's always best to leave the fireworks up to the professional shows in your community. Brian Cunningham, I'm Dave Lee.
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7: weather. Here's your KDLM weatherology forecast. High temperatures reach up to 82 today under sunny skies, southwest winds 10 to 20 miles per hour. Lows level off around 63 tonight. A mix of clouds and sun tomorrow, 85. Temperatures above average Thursday and Friday with highs in the upper 80s. Slight chance of thunderstorms Friday. I'm meteorologist Jennifer Wojcicki. Right now, it's 68 degrees.
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6: With a check of sports headlines, I'm David Kinderman. Minnesota Twins ran out to a big lead but had to hold on. They get a 5-4 series opening win against the Houston Astros last night. Zebby Matthews gave up just one run on four hits and seven innings of work, as the Twins did build up a 5-1 lead at one point. From there, the Twins' bullpen bent but didn't break as they gave up three runs in the bottom of the ninth but did manage to eke out a win for Minnesota. Josh Bell, Victor Cantarini, and Royce Lewis all hit home runs for Minnesota as they improved to 41-45 on the season and have won two in a row in three of their past four. These two teams will meet again tonight, 7:10 first pitch, 6:30 with the pregame show on KDLM. Joe Ryan scheduled to face Mike Burrows. A former Golden Gopher and Wild defenseman Stu Bickle has been named the new head coach of the Iowa Wild. Bickle spent the last five seasons as an assistant coach in the American Hockey League, including 4 years with Coachella Valley. He now takes over the Wild's primary affiliate, replacing Greg Cronin, who left after last season for an assistant coaching position with the St. Louis Blues. Bickle played 10 years of professional hockey, including a time with both Minnesota and Iowa during the 2014-15 season. This week, the young names in the organization are in St. Paul for some ice time training and instruction. Bickle was able to meet a number of those faces, some of which will be with him in Iowa this year or in upcoming seasons. Well, Sunday afternoon, the Minnesota Lynx beat the Dallas Wings 85-77 in Dallas to stay atop the WNBA standings with a 15-4 record. In the process, Lynx head coach Cheryl Reeve tied Micah Thibault as the winningest coach in WNBA history, each now with 379 career regular season victories. Reeve could stand alone should the Lynx come out on top on Friday night when they face the Liberty in New York. If that wasn't enough, this past Saturday, Reeve was also officially inducted into the Women's Basketball Hall of Fame as part of the class of 2026. The ceremony took place in Knoxville, Tennessee, with Reeve becoming just the second coach to receive such an honor. And finally, in some sports headlines, the Golden Gopher men's basketball team continues with off-season workouts this summer. Five transfers and three incoming freshmen are working to blend into a roster that will include four core players returning from last year. Those include Jalen Crocker-Johnson, Isaac Azuma, Bobby Durkin, and Grayson Grove. Head coach Nico Medved says he is using the summer routine to help his players improve while also learning more about each newcomer. The Golden Gophers played in the College Basketball Crown Tournament in Vegas to end their past season. That's a check of sports headlines. I'm David Kinderman.
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0: It's day 27, time for the birthday and anniversary club. We do it Monday through Friday on KDLM, brought to you by Dairy Queen of the Detroit Lakes, along with DL Floral. As always, we do select one winner at random. They get the prize pack, the DQ certificate, and the birthday bouquet. Let's get to it. Birthdays and anniversaries for June 30th. One of each to tell you about today. Let's kick off with an anniversary. Happy anniversary to Arlen and Lillian. Happy anniversary to those two from your friends at Lake Region. And one birthday to tell you about today. Christy Munchenbacher has a birthday today. Christy, happy birthday from your friends at Snappy. That's our list. Back with your winner next.
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0: Good. And congratulations and happy birthday today going out to Christy Munchenbacher. Christy, enjoy your birthday. Happy anniversary. Not anniversary. Happy birthday. You get a DQ certificate and that birthday bouquet. We'll come back again and do it tomorrow. Of course, just a reminder that we are off on the 4th of July, on the 3rd of July for Friday. So tomorrow, is tomorrow Thursday already? Tomorrow's Wednesday. I'm trying to one day up. Thursday, we'll do the weekends here on the Birthday Club. Stick around. Patrick Hollister joins me on Hodgepodge next.
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5: Minnesota News Network, I'm Tasha Radel. A new state law effective tomorrow will require school districts and charter schools to adopt an anonymous threat reporting system to prevent acts of violence. The law gives them 1 year to adopt a policy and 2 years to implement it. And DFL Representative Carrie Ray Rauer says they have options.
6: They can either utilize their own anonymous threat reporting system, or they can utilize the Department of Public Safety's statewide anonymous threat reporting system.
5: The federal trial of Luigi Mangione in the killing of Minnesota-based United Healthcare CEO Brian Thompson has been delayed until January 2027. The late Sid Hartman was inducted into the National Sports Media Hall of Fame Tuesday night in North Carolina. Also honored, Minnesota Star Tribune's Phil Miller as Minnesota Sports Writer of the Year and Minnesota News Network Sports Director Mike Grimm as Minnesota Sportscaster of the Year. This is MNN.
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0: 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All we have is Joel in the morning. So there's that. 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
2: Here's your KDLM weatherology forecast. High temperatures reach up to 82. Today, under sunny skies, southwest winds 10 to 20 miles per hour. Lows level off around 63 tonight. A mix of clouds and sun tomorrow, 85. Temperatures above average Thursday and Friday with highs in the upper 80s. Slight chance of thunderstorms Friday. I'm meteorologist Jennifer Wojcicki. Right now, it's 68 degrees.
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3: Good morning. Welcome into HodgePodge. Today is Tuesday, June 30th. I'm Joel Kepke. Join him in for our final chat of the month of June. Patrick Hollinser from Partnership for Health joins us via Zoom Studios. Patrick, happy 4th of July. Good morning. Thanks for with us today on HodgePodge.
4: Good morning. Happy 4th of July to everybody.
3: Hard to believe that we are almost halfway through our year here. 2027 is like just around the corner, smack dab in the middle of summertime. Lots of stuff to touch on. You got a smile on your face, and so do residents of Frazee. And we're going to tell everybody why. Let's talk about what happened with the bonding bill.
4: Yes, fantastic things are happening with Wanigan Park. So a while back, in a monumental win for Frazee, the Minnesota legislature included $1.85 million in bonding funding to fund the north, fund the River Drive North Loop project. So, River Drive North is, as probably a lot of your listeners know, sort of the connection between Highway 87 and Wanigan Park. And right now it's not paved, but, Frazee managed to get bonding funding through the Minnesota State Legislature to pave that, and that's going to happen in 2027. Now, I'll just read a little bit more of the announcement here. This funding will support paving the Loop Road and extending water and sewer infrastructure, including a multi-use trail to connect the Heartland Trail to the park, the Heartland Trail being what runs along 87 there, and unlocks future development opportunities surrounding Wanigan Regional Park while improving long-term accessibility to the area. Most importantly, it's a critical improvement that will ensure youth, tourists, and local people can access the park, school amenities, the new pickleball courts, and engage in endless amounts of outdoor recreation activity. The full project is estimated at approximately $2.45 million. This investment represents a major step toward realizing the long-term vision for the park and surrounding community. So we're going to have great leaps forward in terms of infrastructure at Wanigan Park starting next year. Of course, it's an ongoing process. This is a multi-year project, but Wanigan Park is already turning out to be a wonderful amenity for Frazee and for the larger region.
3: You know, we talk about the Heartland Trail and all the communities that it goes through and by, and it's a lot of traffic. Again, if you've never spent any time in our area in the summertime, the number of cyclists that come to our area specifically to ride and enjoy the amenities that we have in this area is part of the reason why. Because I have people on there, and again, it's easy to complain on social media. Why do we need this and why do we need that? Well, the Heartland Trail isn't just in our part of the state, right? I mean, this is a statewide deal. And to be connected to portions of it is pretty impressive. And again, I know that all the communities up and down the Highway 10 corridor certainly have been begging for funding to help projects like this. And I think it's great that Frazee got this money.
4: Yes, it's a real win for Frazee. So just to remind your listeners, the Heartland Trail is a designated state trail that goes basically from the Walker area, on paper at least, all the way to Moorhead. Now, of course, that trail for its entire length does not exist yet, but we're building little bits and pieces as we go along. I live in Fergus Falls, so I don't see this on a daily basis, but I'm hearing that tons of people are using the link between Detroit Lakes and Frazee, which is great. So we still got more links to go, but the Wanigan Park is certainly a major destination along the Heartland Trail, and it's a win-win because not only is improving the park good for the park, but it also entices more people to bike on the Heartland Trail because it's just one more incentive to be on the trail. So it's a win-win all the way around.
3: Speaking of winning, coming up on Friday, July 10th, a little ribbon cutting you want to tell people about.
4: Yes, this is fantastic too. So in Pelican Rapids, I think all your listeners know there's been traffic disruption for the last 2 years while the 59 and 108 project occurred, but it's now completed, and we are having a ribbon cutting for the new Highway 59 and Highway 108 in Pelican Rapids on Friday, July 10th at 4 p.m. That's going to be right downtown between the two roundabouts. So it'll be easy to find us. I'm honored and humbled to have been invited to be one of the speakers at that ribbon cutting, which is going to be great. And so I would invite everybody, whether you live in Pelican Rapids or not, come to the ribbon cutting for the new Highway 59 and 108 in downtown Pelican Rapids on Friday, July 10th at 4 p.m.
3: Karen Iskorski not available to join us today, so Patrick's doing a little double duty for both sides of our conversation today. I'm going to put on your Karen hat here today, so to speak. Patrick, a couple of topics you wanted to touch on. This is something that we touch on just about every program because it's so important. Mental health and vaping and how it impacts our teens.
4: Right, exactly. This is information that Karen provided to me. So I'll just read this. Many teens start vaping to deal with stress or anxiety, but here's what most don't know. Nicotine can actually make those feelings worse. A new study from the Truth Initiative found that when young people learn about the link between vaping and mental health, they are more likely to want to quit. Teens and young adults who found out that nicotine can increase stress, anxiety, and depression were more motivated to stop vaping than when they only heard about the physical health risks. This matters because so many young people turn to vaping thinking that it will help them feel better. Over time, nicotine can hurt sleep, mood, and brain development, the opposite of what most teens are looking for. If you know a young person who vapes, this is worth sharing. If a teen in your life is dealing with stress or anxiety, remind them that they are not alone and that vaping isn't the answer. Help is available. Visit the Truth Initiative to learn more about quitting vaping and find free support resources.
3: 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So, again,
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4: 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SNAP is the Supplemental Nutrition Assistance Program, formerly known as food stamps, and it is the largest federal anti-hunger program in the U.S. It provides eligible low-income individuals and households with a monthly allowance to purchase eligible food items via an electronic benefit transfer EBT debit card. Here are some examples of what you'll find at the Lakes Area Farmers Market. Cucumbers, bell peppers, radishes, asparagus, lettuce mixes, head lettuce, Napa cabbage, bok choy, kale, and green onions. Also, other items are aromatic and colorful flower bouquets, sourdough brownies, and cookies.
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4: Well, Karen also gave me her daily dose of kindness, which she likes to close out with. 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
3: Short and right to the point.
4: There you go.
3: Patrick, again, always appreciate your time with us here today. Have a great 4th of July, and we'll check in again coming up the tail of the month of the July. Have a great weekend.
4: Excellent. Thanks a lot.
3: 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And again, he and Karen Niskorski join us on the last Tuesday of every month as we chat with our friends at Partnership for Health. 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
6: Tom Butler manages several grain elevators for ADM in Michigan.
7: Our demand has been steady here in the region. You know, as of right now, we crush the canola seed in crush plant in Windsor, Ontario. They've been crushing canola for quite a long time, but today, only a small fraction of that canola seed comes from Michigan or Ontario, so there's a lot of room for growth. And it probably could even spread to other states besides just Michigan. I mean, Ohio and Indiana could be candidates to Windsor. It's not that far. So regionally, this area could handle quite a bit more canola. It's been a good market. It's providing diversity for our farmers. It provides some economic stability and options there. And it's really been a good story, and it's tied a lot, especially right now, to green diesel and the demand for vegetable oils and seed oils for biofuels.
6: He tells Brownfield, now is a good time for farmers to make seed considerations if they want to plant the crop this fall.
7: With the planting date coming up in early September, we like to have the seed out to the farmers mid-late August. Canola, economically very similar to soybeans. The price follows very similar with soybeans just because of the oil. Right now, it's pretty lucrative. It's a standalone crop. We don't need to double crop soybeans to make canola lucrative for the farmer. It's a great tool because we can put another crop in the rotation and another tool in a toolbox. It doesn't appear that the biofuel demand and the vegetable oil and oil seed demand is going away. Canola has always had a steady food grade oil demand, and that's still there and probably steady. There's some growth there, but the main growth driver right now is with the demand for biodiesel because of the push for sustainable aviation fuel and green diesel. So that's really been a big push. We see it in soybeans as well. You see it in all of the different oil crops. We've seen a recent expansion in the United States and soybean crush facilities, and you're seeing some canola crush expansion across Canada. And the one nice thing about canola is that it's 40% oil, 40% plus oil, typically compared to a soybean that's 20% oil. So it really is a crop that can provide a lot of oil.
6: Butler says increasing variety trials and farmer networks are also helping to expand canola's growth. I'm Nicole Haslip with Brownfield.
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13: For the check of sports headlines, I'm David Kinderman. Minnesota Twins ran out to a big lead but had to hold on. They get a 5-4 series opening win against the Houston Astros last night. Zebby Matthews gave up just one run on four hits and seven innings of work, as the Twins did build up a 5-1 lead at one point. From there, the Twins' bullpen bent but didn't break as they gave up three runs in the bottom of the ninth but did manage to eke out a win for Minnesota. Josh Bell, Victor Cantarini, and Royce Lewis all hit home runs for Minnesota as they improved to 41-45 on the season and have won two in a row in three of their past four. These two teams will meet again tonight, 7:10 first pitch, 6:30 with the pregame show on KDLM. Joe Ryan scheduled to face Mike Burrows. Well, former Golden Gopher and Wild defenseman Stu Bickel has been named the new head coach of the Iowa Wild. Bickel spent the last five seasons as an assistant coach in the American Hockey League, including 4 years with Coachella Valley. He now takes over the Wild's primary affiliate, replacing Greg Cronin, who left after last season for an assistant coaching position with the St. Louis Blues. Bickel played 10 years of professional hockey, including a time with both Minnesota and Iowa during the 2014-15 season. This week, the young names in the organization are in St. Paul for some ice time training and instruction. Bickel was able to meet a number of those faces, some of which will be with him in Iowa this year or in upcoming seasons. Well, Sunday afternoon, the Minnesota Lynx beat the Dallas Wings 85-77 in Dallas to stay atop the WNBA standings with a 15-4 record. In the process, Lynx head coach Cheryl Reeve tied Mike Thibault as the winningest coach in WNBA history, each now with 379 career regular season victories. Reeve could stand alone should the Lynx come out on top on Friday night when they face the Liberty in New York. If that wasn't enough, this past Saturday, Reeve was also officially inducted into the Women's Basketball Hall of Fame as part of the class of 2026. The ceremony took place in Knoxville, Tennessee, with Reeve becoming just the second coach to receive such an honor. And finally, in some sports headlines, the Golden Gopher men's basketball team continues with off-season workouts this summer. Five transfers and three incoming freshmen are working to a blend into a roster that will include four core players returning from last year. Those include Jalen Crocker-Johnson, Isaac Azuma, Bobby Durkin, and Grayson Grove. Head coach Nico Medved says he is using the summer routine to help his players improve while also learning more about each newcomer. The Golden Gophers played in the College Basketball Crown Tournament in Vegas to end their past season. That's a check of sports headlines. I'm David Kinderman.
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3: Well, that is going to wrap up Hodgepodge for today. I want to thank Patrick Collister, Partnership for Health, for dropping by our Zoom studios. Let's see. What do we get tomorrow as we roll the calendar ahead to July 1st? Becky Mitchell tomorrow from the Becker County Museum. Tuesday, Dynamic Duo, Kim and Rachel in studio. And then Friday, of course, we are off on the 3rd as we celebrate our 4th of July. Of course, Saturday is Independence Day. So that's what we got for you coming up for the rest of the week here on KDLM. We got Twins and the Astros. Twins hung on and won last night. Can they get another one? We'll find out tonight. Same two teams also tomorrow. Same time at 7:10. The Twins an off day on Thursday as they travel to New York to take on the Yankees for a three-gamer Friday, Saturday, and Sunday. Stick around. Cale Daniels helps you through the workday. Dave Lee slides in right during your lunch hour. It's the Classic Hits Cafe.
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14: ABC News, I'm Brian Clark. Four people have been killed in Kentucky's flash flooding, and the National Weather Service has now declared a flash flood emergency for three counties, Metcalf, Cumberland, and Clinton, where parts of the area have seen up to 8 inches of rain. ABC meteorologist Samara Theodore has more.
15: The situation in Kentucky is going to get dire as we head through the day because there's another threat for flooding, more of a threat, should I say. Grounds are already saturated, so we could see flooding happen very quickly.
14: In the West, it's hot, dry conditions fueling wildfires in Utah, where authorities say three firefighters were killed and two were hurt battling blazes on the border between Utah and Colorado. President Trump continues to remake the nation's capital. He spent the morning at the East Potomac Links, a popular golf course that he wants to convert into a championship-level course. President's ceasefire with Iran appears to be fraying after both the U.S. and Iran exchanged fire overnight. This is ABC News. There's going to be a new addition to the list of required reading for public school students in Texas. It's the Bible, says ABC's Alex Perche.
16: But the Texas Republican-controlled Board of Education approved a mandated reading list for its more than 5 million public school students that includes passages from the Bible. In elementary school, students will begin with a picture book series. In middle school, they will learn about the Sermon on the Mount and teachings about the Kingdom of Heaven. And in high school, students will read Bible passages alongside classical authors like Charles Dickens and Jane Austen. Now, while this is likely to face challenges, those changes would go into effect in 2030.
14: Utz is issuing a voluntary recall of its Dirty and Zapp's brand potato chips because the FDA says they may be contaminated with salmonella. No illness has been reported, but the nearly 700,000 bags affected were distributed across 35 states, including New York, California, Florida, and Texas. I'm Brian Clark, ABC News.
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21: Minnesota News Network, I'm Tasha Radel. Planned Parenthood North Central State says recent federal actions and ongoing funding uncertainty are driving a major restructuring across the region. President and CEO Ruth Richardson.
22: We're not the cause of these conditions, but we are responsible for how we respond.
21: Two Minnesotans and an Ohio woman were killed in a UTV crash in northwestern Wisconsin Saturday night. Authorities say a UTV driven by 69-year-old Gary Schreindel of Anoka failed to stop at a stop sign and was struck by a pickup truck northeast of Webster. also killed 68-year-old Constance Klatt of Anoka and a 69-year-old woman from Ohio. The federal trial of Luigi Mangione in the killing of Minnesota-based UnitedHealthcare CEO Brian Thompson has been delayed until January of 2027. A federal judge postponed the case to avoid conflicting with Mangione's state murder trial, which is set to begin in September. This is MNN.
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23: Here's your KDLM weatherology forecast. High temperatures reach up to 82 today under sunny skies, southwest winds 10 to 20 miles per hour. Lows level off around 63 tonight. A mix of clouds and sun tomorrow, 85. Temperatures above average Thursday and Friday with highs in the upper 80s. Slight chance of thunderstorms Friday. I'm meteorologist Jennifer Wojcicki. Currently 70.
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Pat Benatar, hit me with your best shot on the station you can count on for classic hits KDLM. I'm Kale Daniels, and welcome to 9 o'clock. Welcome to Tuesday. Yesterday was kind of a rough day. It cleared up at the end, but it started off a little sketchy. It's going to be a lot nicer today. Sunshine all throughout the day. 79 our high, 63 our low. Yeah, it's nice. Tomorrow, 79 and 62. They're basically mirrors of each other. And then heating up even more on Thursday to 83. Sunshine all 3 days. Predicted. I'm not sure. You know, Minnesota likes to keep us on our toes, so do keep an eye out for that. On the hour, we've got more of your favorites from Nirvana, Santana, and Foreigner. It's Blind Melon, No Rain, on Classic Hits KDLM.

0: Nirvana, Come As You Are on Classic Hits KDLM. Oh, the 4th of July is coming up soon. Today's the last day of June. Can you believe it? The summer is moving by quick. But July is coming up, and the 4th is as well. 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Yeah, that's a couple barbecues right there in my book. We will take a quick break. We've got more on the way from Berlin, Journey, and Gin Blossoms right around the corner on Classic Hits KDLM.
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2: Welcome to your daily Bible-based devotional brought to you by Christian Fellowship Church. Hi, I'm Barry Schroeder. God has an agenda designed to reach the world and meet its needs. It's not a one-man show. He uses his people after they become his people. He has various ways of doing this, and it's not a guessing game. He spells it out clearly in many ways. One such is found in our current devotional passage, 1 John 3:16 and 17, which says, "Hereby perceive we the love of God, because he laid down his life for us, and we ought to lay down our lives for the brethren. But whoso hath this world's good, and seeth his brother have need, and shutteth up his bowels of compassion from him, how dwelleth the love of God in him?" God has promised to meet the needs of his people, all of his people, and all of their needs, not greeds, and all of the time, not just some of the time. We don't give our lives to Christ because of the perks. In fact, many folks on seeking the Lord's forgiveness are not even aware that these benefits exist. All they know is that they are desperately needy of forgiveness, and they seek him for that reason and that reason alone. Many people fail to recognize and experience a meaningful relationship with the Lord because they don't recognize how needy they really are. Jesus illustrated this in Luke 7:36 to 50. A woman found Jesus at the house of a Pharisee, invited herself in, knelt weeping at his feet, washed them with her tears, anointed them with perfume. The host was offended in his mind. Jesus knew his thoughts, and he made this observation. "You know, when I entered your house, you didn't extend to me the most basic expressions of hospitality normally shown to a guest. But I say to you, her sins, which are many, are forgiven, for she loved much. But to whom little is forgiven, the same loveth little." That's Luke 7:47, and it explains a whole lot about why some people are so lavish with their expressions of love toward God, their worship, their devotion, their giving. Does that describe you?
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8: Here's your KDLM weatherology forecast. High temperatures reach up to 82 today under sunny skies, southwest winds 10 to 20 miles per hour. Lows level off around 63 tonight. A mix of clouds and sun tomorrow, 85. Temperatures above average Thursday and Friday with highs in the upper 80s. Slight chance of thunderstorms Friday. I'm meteorologist Jennifer Wojcicki. Right now, it's 71 degrees.
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The Temptations, My Girl, on Classic Hits KDLM. Well, we are cruising our way on to 10. We've got Prince to help bring you there. It's Billy Ocean. 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
2: ABC News, I'm Brian Clark. Four people have been killed in Kentucky's flash flooding, and the National Weather Service has now declared a flash flood emergency for three counties, Metcalf, Cumberland, and Clinton, where parts of the area have seen up to 8 inches of rain. ABC meteorologist Samara Theodore has more.
3: The situation in Kentucky is going to get dire as we head through the day because there's another threat for flooding, more of a threat, should I say. Grounds are already saturated, so we could see flooding happen very quickly.
2: In the West, it's hot, dry conditions fueling wildfires in Utah, where authorities say three firefighters were killed and two were hurt battling blazes on the border between Utah and Colorado. President Trump continues to remake the nation's capital. He spent the morning at the East Potomac Links, a popular golf course that he wants to convert into a championship-level course. President's ceasefire with Iran appears to be fraying after both the U.S. and Iran exchanged fire overnight. This is ABC News. There's going to be a new addition to the list of required reading for public school students in Texas. It's the Bible, says ABC's Alex Prochet.
4: But the Texas Republican-controlled Board of Education approved a mandated reading list for its more than 5 million public school students that includes passages from the Bible. In elementary school, students will begin with a picture book series. In middle school, they will learn about the Sermon on the Mount and teachings about the Kingdom of Heaven. And in high school, students will read Bible passages alongside classical authors like Charles Dickens and Jane Austen. Now, while this is likely to face challenges, those changes would go into effect in 2030.
2: Utz is issuing a voluntary recall of its Dirty and Zapp's brand potato chips because the FDA says they may be contaminated with salmonella. No illnesses have been reported, but the nearly 700,000 bags affected were distributed across 35 states, including New York, California, Florida, and Texas. I'm Brian Clark, ABC News.
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12: Minnesota News Network, I'm Tasha Radel. A new state law effective tomorrow will require school districts and charter schools to adopt an anonymous threat reporting system to prevent acts of violence. The law gives them 1 year to adopt a policy and 2 years to implement it. And DFL Representative Carrie Rayrauer says they have options.
13: They can either utilize their own anonymous threat reporting system, or they can utilize the Department of Public Safety's statewide anonymous threat reporting system.
12: The federal trial of Luigi Mangione in the killing of Minnesota-based United Healthcare CEO Brian Thompson has been delayed until January 2027. The late Sid Hartman was inducted into the National Sports Media Hall of Fame Tuesday night in North Carolina. Also honored, Minnesota Star Tribune's Phil Miller as Minnesota Sports Writer of the Year and Minnesota News Network Sports Director Mike Grimm as Minnesota Sportscaster of the Year. 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
16: Here's your KDLM weatherology forecast. High temperatures reach up to 82. Today, under sunny skies, southwest winds 10 to 20 miles per hour. Lows level off around 63 tonight. A mix of clouds and sun tomorrow, 85. Temperatures above average Thursday and Friday with highs in the upper 80s. Slight chance of thunderstorms Friday. I'm meteorologist Jennifer Wojcicki. Right now, it's 71 degrees.
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Billy Joel, Only the Good Die Young, on the station you can count on for classic hits KDLM. I'm Kale Daniels, and welcome to 10 o'clock on your Tuesday. Hope everybody's having a great day so far. Little nicer outside than yesterday. I think little might be an understatement. On the hour, on the agenda, we've got another episode of Who's in the Wrong. That's where users take to social media and they ask, am I in the wrong for this? And we get to the fun part. We get to decide. While you're waiting, we've got more on the way from Free and Kenny Loggins. It's Donna Summer. She works hard for the money on Classic Hits KDLM.

0: Manga on Classic Hits KDLM. Well, welcome back to another episode of Who's in the Wrong, where users take to social media and ask, am I in the wrong for this? And this time, normally it's about other people. This one is a self-report here. It's a little wild. Let's get started. They write in and say, every time I go out to eat, doesn't matter if it's a fancy steakhouse or a small diner, I steal silverware. They go on to say, not all of it. I'm not cleaning the table out, usually just a fork, sometimes a spoon if it feels special. What does that mean? Feels special, like in your hand? Anyways, it started out as a joke years ago, they write. They say one restaurant had those heavy, fancy forks, and I thought, wow, this fork feels expensive. So I slipped it in my pocket. Well, I mean, where are you gonna sell the fork, man? Now it's become a thing, he says. I've got drawers at home filled with random forks, knives, and spoons from restaurants all over the state. None of them match. It looks like a chaotic metal family reunion. Now I think, yeah, you're in the wrong for this, right? I mean, it's just stealing. But it's very intriguing. I've never heard of anybody stealing something so worthless as restaurant forks. I always get grossed out by it. You gotta imagine how many lips and mouths have touched those restaurants' forks and knives and spoons. It's got to be countless. I know they clean them real good, but still, I mean, bringing that back home, that's kind of like a serial killer trophy. But it's up for you guys to decide who's in the wrong. We will take a quick break. We've got more on the way from John Parr, ABBA, and Bobby Brown right around the corner on Classic Hits KDLM.
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We are cruising through your Tuesday. 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
8: Here's your KDLM weatherology forecast. High temperatures reach up to 82 today under sunny skies, southwest winds 10 to 20 miles per hour. Lows level off around 63 tonight. A mix of clouds and sun tomorrow, 85. Temperatures above average Thursday and Friday with highs in the upper 80s. Slight chance of thunderstorms Friday. I'm meteorologist Jennifer Wojcicki. Currently, it's 72 degrees.
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Oh, who's ready for a boot scootin' good time? 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We are almost to 11. We're cruising through your day. It's Roxette, The Look, on Classic Hits KDLM.

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1: ABC News, I'm Brian Clark. Four people have been killed in Kentucky's flash flooding, and the National Weather Service has now declared a flash flood emergency for three counties, Metcalf, Cumberland, and Clinton, where parts of the area have seen up to 8 inches of rain. ABC meteorologist Samara Theodore has more.
2: The situation in Kentucky is going to get dire as we head through the day because there's another threat for flooding, more of a threat, should I say. Grounds are already saturated, so we could see flooding happen very quickly.
1: In the West, it's hot, dry conditions fueling wildfires in Utah, where authorities say three firefighters were killed and two were hurt battling blazes on the border between Utah and Colorado. President Trump continues to remake the nation's capital. He spent the morning at the East Potomac Links, a popular golf course that he wants to convert into a championship-level course. President's ceasefire with Iran appears to be fraying after both the U.S. and Iran exchanged fire overnight. This is ABC News. There's going to be a new addition to the list of required reading for public school students in Texas. It's the Bible, says ABC's Alex Brochet.
3: But the Texas Republican-controlled Board of Education approved a mandated reading list for its more than 5 million public school students that includes passages from the Bible. In elementary school, students will begin with a picture book series. In middle school, they will learn about the Sermon on the Mount and teachings about the Kingdom of Heaven. And in high school, students will read Bible passages alongside classical authors like Charles Dickens and Jane Austen. Now, while this is likely to face challenges, those changes would go into effect in 2030.
1: Utz is issuing a voluntary recall of its Dirty and Zapp's brand potato chips because the FDA says they may be contaminated with salmonella. No illnesses have been reported, but the nearly 700,000 bags affected were distributed across 35 states, including New York, California, Florida, and Texas. I'm Brian Clark, ABC News.
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12: Minnesota News Network, I'm Tasha Radel. Planned Parenthood North Central State says recent federal actions and ongoing funding uncertainty are driving a major restructuring across the region. President and CEO Ruth Richardson.
13: We're not the cause of these conditions, but we are responsible for how we respond.
12: Two Minnesotans and an Ohio woman were killed in a UTV crash in northwestern Wisconsin Saturday night. Authorities say a UTV driven by 69-year-old Gary Schreindel of Anoka failed to stop at a stop sign and was struck by a pickup truck northeast of Webster. Also killed, 68-year-old Constance Klatt of Anoka and a 69-year-old woman from Ohio. The federal trial of Luigi Mangione in the killing of Minnesota-based United Healthcare CEO Brian Thompson has been delayed until January of 2027. A federal judge postponed the case to avoid conflicting with Mangione's state murder trial, which is set to begin in September. This is MNN.
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22: Here's your KDLM weatherology forecast. High temperatures reach up to 82 today under sunny skies, southwest winds 10 to 20 miles per hour. Lows level off around 63 tonight. A mix of clouds and sun tomorrow, 85. Temperatures above average Thursday and Friday with highs in the upper 80s. Slight chance of thunderstorms Friday. I'm meteorologist Jennifer Wojcicki. Currently, it's 74 degrees.
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Modern English, I Melt With You on Classic Hits KDLM. I'm Kel Daniels, and welcome to 11 on your Tuesday. Hope everybody's having a great start to their day. Little bit nicer outside today than it was yesterday. I think the lights were flickering on and off at this time yesterday. Yeah, it got a little spooky out there for sure. On the hour, on the agenda, we've got another episode of Minnesota Trivia coming up in about 15. While you're waiting, Billy Idol, Smokey Robinson and the Miracles, and Culture Club to keep you company, it's Robert Palmer, Addicted to Love on Classic Hits KDLM.

0: Billy Idol, Eyes Without a Face on Classic Hits KDLM. Welcome back to another episode of Minnesota Trivia. And the question today is, hey, who here has had Culver's? I know there's not one in a general location here, but Culver's has to be my favorite fast food of all time. This is not sponsored, not a promotion. It's just so darn good. The question is, how many Culver's are in Minnesota? And where does it rank overall state-wise? Now, you know, Wisconsin is number one. I mean, that's obvious. But where does Minnesota rank in their amount and quantity of Culver's? We'll have the answer for you after the break on Classic Hits KDLM.
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0: Sam. Welcome back to Minnesota Trivia. I was really craving a Butterburger. Culver's is so good. We need to expand that more. I'm from Wisconsin originally, and we really need to kind of push as many Culver's over into Minnesota as possible now that I live here. It is so good, and I wish there was one in town, but you know, it's just a wish. There's lots of great places around Detroit Lakes. The question is, how many Culver's are in Minnesota total? Well, it's not as much as Wisconsin. Wisconsin does rank number one. I'll give you a hint. Minnesota ranks number two in the country. Currently 65 Culver's in Minnesota. Those are some rookie numbers. We got to pump those numbers up. Yeah, it's that good. If you haven't tried before, head on over to your nearest local Culver's and try yourself a Butterburger and one of those shakes. They're so darn good. I'm thinking about it all morning. Thanks for playing along with Minnesota Trivia. We got more on the way from Human League and Super Tramp. It's Peter Frampton. Baby, I Love Your Way on Classic Hits KDLM.
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5: Here's your KDLM weatherology forecast. High temperatures reach up to 82 today under sunny skies, southwest winds 10 to 20 miles per hour. Lows level off around 63 tonight. A mix of clouds and sun tomorrow, 85. Temperatures above average Thursday and Friday with highs in the upper 80s. Slight chance of thunderstorms Friday. I'm meteorologist Jennifer Wojcicki. Currently, it's 74 degrees. All your hits in one place.
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The Stones, Honky Tonk Woman on Classic Hits KDLM. Well, it is almost noon, my friends, and you know what that means. Dave Lee's coming up shortly, and he's serving up your favorites over lunch in the Classic Hits Cafe. So I hope you stick around and save some room. That's all for me on this Tuesday. I'll be back tomorrow at 9. I'm leaving you with the Romantics, talking in your sleep on Classic Hits KDLM.

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1: This is a special report from ABC News. I'm Michelle Franzen. Ending out their current term, the Supreme Court issuing three decisions today. Justices rejected President Trump's efforts to rescind birthright citizenship, the clause in the 14th Amendment, affirming babies born in the U.S. are U.S. citizens. Here's ABC's Devin Dwyer.
2: This is something that every lower court that has looked at it has struck down or sided against President Trump. So in that sense, it's not that monumental, but it is significant given the political significance to President Trump and what he has put into this case, lobbying the justices on social media, attending those arguments in person.
1: In another case, justices ruled to uphold a lower court ban on trans athletes from playing on school teams for women and girls. And the Supreme Court also issued a decision rolling back longstanding limits on the amount of money political parties can spend in coordination with individual candidates for federal office, saying the spending limits violated the First Amendment. This is ABC News. Bad weather today, forcing NASA to scrub its first-of-its-kind mission to rescue a satellite whose orbit has been dropping at an alarming rate.
3: Even the launch of the Lynx satellite repair robot is unusual. Instead of being sent up vertically from a traditional launch pad, it's loaded into a rocket and dropped from the belly of what used to be an Air Canada passenger jet. Gonhee Lee heads the aerospace company behind Lynx.
4: Just a few months ago, this spacecraft was a conceptual drawing.
3: Now it's set for its first job, grabbing hold of the Swift Space Telescope and hoisting it higher into orbit before it falls into Earth's atmosphere and burns up. Jim Ryan, ABC News.
1: Uber and Waymo have ended their partnership in Phoenix. Uber says it's been collaborating with other companies to develop its own autonomous cars. Meantime, Waymo says it will continue to operate in the city, offering robo-taxis through its own app. I'm Michelle Franzen, ABC News.
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7: From the newsroom, I'm Dave Lee. A juvenile bicyclist suffered minor injuries after being struck by a vehicle Sunday afternoon near Otter Tail, according to the Otter Tail County Sheriff's Office. Deputies, along with Otter Tail Rescue and PERM Ambulance, responded at about 4:01 to a crash in front of County Highway 1, southwest of Otter Tail. The Sheriff's Office says the crash occurred when Ashley Wolf of Lakeville, Minnesota, was driving a black Jeep and pulled out of a driveway onto County Highway 1. Investigators say Wolf was making a right turn when her vehicle struck an 11-year-old girl from Windmere who was riding her bicycle past the driveway. The girl was riding ahead of her mother, who was also on a bike. According to the preliminary investigation, Wolf told deputies the bicyclists were obscured by foliage and that she looked only to the left before pulling onto the highway, failing to see the child approaching from the right. The juvenile suffered apparent abrasions and soreness, but was wearing a helmet at the time of the crash. Authorities said the family declined medical transport from the scene. The Jeep sustained only minor damage. The Otter Tail County Sheriff's Office says the crash remains under investigation. Detroit Lakes officials have released an update on the Westlake Drive construction project, with the roadway expected to reopen in time for the 4th of July holiday before the next phase of work begins. According to the city, paving and striping are scheduled during the week of June 29th. Barring any delays, Westlake Drive is expected to fully reopen Wednesday or Thursday and will remain open throughout the holiday weekend. Construction will then move into phase two during the week of July 6th. At that time, Westlake Drive will be closed at Legion Road to all traffic for approximately 2 weeks. During the closure, motorists will be directed to use posted detours via County Road 6, Highway 59, and Willow Street. Once work at Legion Road is complete, the roadway will reopen at that location, and the detour will change as construction progresses. The city also provided an update on public access to the beach area. Most of the beach remains open, but the grass area in front of Lakeside is closed. Visitors are asked to stay outside the orange construction fencing. The sand, sidewalks, and any unfenced grassy areas remain open for public use. The city said the public boat launch will remain closed until that phase of the project has been completed. Officials are also reminding residents and visitors to stay out of active construction zones, noting that entering work areas can create safety hazards and delay the project's completion. Many around the Detroit Lakes area are expected to enjoy the fireworks for the 4th. Unfortunately, many of them will also spend time in the emergency room. Dr. Lisa Mattson is president of the Minnesota Medical Association.
8: About 32% of the injuries are occurring in people aged 25 to 44, and from 15 to 24, it's about 24%. So, yeah, it occurs in all ages.
7: Mattson says to avoid serious injury, it's always best to leave the fireworks up to the professional shows in your community. Brian Cunningham, I'm Dave Lee.
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10: Vivian Jensen Warnsholds, age 95, of New York Mills, formerly of Twin Valley and Detroit Lakes, passed away on Wednesday, June 24th at Perham Living. A funeral service will be held on Wednesday, July 1st at 2 p.m. with a visitation starting at 1 p.m. at the Anderson Family Funeral Home in Twin Valley. The arrangements for Vivian Jensen Warnsholds have been arranged and entrusted to the Anderson Family Funeral Home of Twin Valley. Gerald W. Johnson, age 75, of Audubon, passed away on June 26th at Sanford Health in Fargo. Memorial services for Jerry will be held on Thursday the 2nd at 2 p.m. at St. Peter's Lutheran Church in rural Audubon. Visitation will be from 12 noon until the time of the service on Thursday. The arrangements for Gerald W. Johnson of Audubon have been arranged and entrusted to the West Chose Funeral and Cremation Services of Detroit Lakes.
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13: Mark Dorenkamp with Agribusiness News on Brownfield. National Association of State Departments of Agriculture CEO Ted McKinney tells Brownfield additional farm aid is needed to prevent the struggling ag economy from causing broader impacts across rural America.
14: There is a ripple effect, and that's why we've got to keep these farmers alive. I also think that it's particularly important because we continue to lose farmers.
13: The USDA says 67% of U.S. corn is in good to excellent shape, down 1% on the week, with 9% of the crop silking. 65% of U.S. soybeans are good to excellent, a dip of 1%, with 19% blooming. And U.S. corn continues to ship out at a relatively rapid pace. The USDA says corn export inspections last week were up on the year, mainly to the key customers of Japan and Mexico. Soybean export inspections were above year-ago levels, while wheat was down on the week and the year. Mark Dorenkamp, Brownfield.
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18: Minnesota News Network, I'm Tasha Radel. Planned Parenthood North Central States says recent federal actions and ongoing funding uncertainty are driving a major restructuring across the region. President and CEO Ruth Richardson.
19: We're not the cause of these conditions, but we are responsible for how we respond.
18: Two Minnesotans and an Ohio woman were killed in a UTV crash in northwestern Wisconsin Saturday night. Authorities say a UTV driven by 69-year-old Gary Schreindel of Anoka failed to stop at a stop sign and was struck by a pickup truck northeast of Webster. Also killed, 68-year-old Constance Klatt of Anoka and a 69-year-old woman from Ohio. The federal trial of Luigi Mangione in the killing of Minnesota-based United Healthcare CEO Brian Thompson has been delayed until January of 2027. A federal judge postponed the case to avoid conflicting with Mangione's state murder trial, which is set to begin in September. This is M&N.
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26: 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Last night, the Twins were in Houston to start a three-game series against the Astros.
27: 1-1, rolled slowly towards second. Cody Clemens has it, flips out of his glove to Royce Lewis, and mercifully this game comes to an end. 4-3 the final out, and the Twins survive. Despite a three-run ninth inning from the Astros, the Twins triumph by a final score of 5-4. It's another save for Yoenis Gomez.
26: Twins radio with the final call. Twins have won two straight. Joe Ryan's on the mound tonight for game two of the series. That starts at 7:10. In hockey, the Wild named a former Gopher as head coach of the Iowa Wild. It's former defenseman Stu Bickle.
28: I'd like to thank Bill Guerin, Matt Hendricks, the entire Minnesota Wild organization for trusting me with this opportunity. My family and I are super excited to get going.
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0: Here's your KDLM weatherology forecast. Clear skies this afternoon with daytime highs approaching 82. Southwest winds 10 to 20 miles per hour. Clear skies tonight, lows level off around 63. 85 tomorrow. Temps a bit above average Thursday and Friday with highs in the upper 80s. Slight chance for storms Friday. I'm meteorologist Jennifer Wojcicki. Right now, it's 75 degrees.
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0: 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Paula Abdul on deck, The Cars, Milli Vanilli, Phil Collins, and more. 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
5: Here's your KDLM weatherology forecast. Clear skies this afternoon with daytime highs approaching 82. Southwest winds 10 to 20 miles per hour. Clear skies tonight, lows of a low around 63. 85 tomorrow. Temps a bit above average Thursday and Friday with highs in the upper 80s. Slight chance for storms Friday. I'm meteorologist Jennifer Wojcicki. Right now, it's 75 degrees.
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1: This is a special report from ABC News. I'm Michelle Franzen. Ending out their current term, the Supreme Court issuing three decisions today. Justices rejected President Trump's efforts to rescind birthright citizenship, the clause in the 14th Amendment affirming babies born in the U.S. are U.S. citizens. Here's ABC's Devin Dwyer.
2: This is something that every lower court that has looked at it has struck down or sided against President Trump. So in that sense, it's not that monumental, but it is significant given the political significance to President Trump and what he has put into this case, lobbying the justices on social media, attending those arguments in person.
1: In another case, justices ruled to uphold a lower court ban on trans athletes from playing on school teams for women and girls. And the Supreme Court also issued a decision rolling back longstanding limits on the amount of money political parties can spend in coordination with individual candidates for federal office, saying the spending limits violated the First Amendment. This is ABC News. Bad weather today forcing NASA to scrub its first of its kind mission to rescue a satellite whose orbit has been dropping at an alarming rate.
3: Even the launch of the Lynx satellite repair robot is unusual. Instead of being sent up vertically from a traditional launch pad, it's loaded into a rocket and dropped from the belly of what used to be an Air Canada passenger jet. Gonhee Lee heads the aerospace company behind Lynx.
4: Just a few months ago, this spacecraft was a conceptual drawing.
3: Now it's set for its first job, grabbing hold of the Swift Space Telescope and hoisting it higher into orbit before it falls into Earth's atmosphere and burns up. Jim Ryan, ABC News.
1: Uber and Waymo have ended their partnership in Phoenix. Uber says it's been collaborating with other companies to develop its own autonomous cars. Meantime, Waymo says it will continue to operate in the city, offering robo-taxis through its own app. I'm Michelle Franzen, ABC News.
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0: Minnesota News Network, I'm Jason Dinesen. An extreme heat warning is in the forecast for most of Minnesota until 7 p.m. The National Weather Service's temperatures today will reach 90 degrees. This will result in a heat index between 95 and 110 throughout most of the afternoon and evening. Planned Parenthood North Central States is announcing dozens of job cuts as the organization looks to reduce costs and reorganize services across the region. President and CEO Ruth Richardson says years of financial strain, combined with recent federal funding changes, have forced the organization to make difficult decisions.
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6: Here's your KDLM weatherology forecast. Clear skies this afternoon with daytime highs approaching 82. Southwest winds 10 to 20 miles per hour. Clear skies tonight, lows of aloft around 63. 85 tomorrow. Temps a bit above average Thursday and Friday with highs in the upper 80s. Slight chance for storms Friday. I'm meteorologist Jennifer Wojcicki. Right now, 77.
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0: Cause I gotta have faith. Ooh, I gotta have faith. Because I gotta have faith. I gotta have faith.
1: George Michael, we've made it to 1 o'clock. Gotta have some faith. Pat Benatar is up next on the Afternoon Jam.

0: Pete Townsend, Let My Love Open the Door. We heard from Hamilton and Joe Frank and Reynolds, Dire Straits in the mix. We'll take a break. Coming back with the Bee Gees, Sheena Easton, and a track from Huey Lewis in the news. Hang tight.
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0: New pharmaceuticals. Huey Lewis in the news on the afternoon jam. I want a new drug. We'll take a break, check the weather. The Doobie Brothers, Jefferson Airplane, Aerosmith, Hall & Oates, and Mr. Mister. It's a block to the top up next.
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4: Detroit Lakes weather. Here's your KDLM weatherology forecast. Highs level off around 82 this afternoon under sunny skies, southwest winds 10 to 20 miles per hour. Tonight, lows around 62. High of 85, tomorrow a mix of clouds and sun. Temps a bit above average Thursday and Friday with highs in the upper 80s. Slight chance for storms Friday. I'm meteorologist Jennifer Vujicic. Currently 78.

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1: From ABC News, I'm Michelle Franzen. The Supreme Court, on the final day of its term, issuing decisions including blocking President Trump's executive order on birthright citizenship, reaffirming all people born in the U.S. are citizens under the 14th Amendment. The High Court also signaled it will take up a new case when it returns from break, reviewing whether state bans on AR-15 semi-assault rifles is constitutional. ABC's Devin Dwyer has more.
2: These are weapons that are prohibited in 10 states, plus the District of Columbia. They've been used in some of the deadliest mass shootings in the United States, including Sandy Hook and Uvalde. So many children there killed with these weapons. States responding to that, trying to limit the sale and possession, but now the justices have indicated they're ready to decide whether, in fact, that's unconstitutional.
1: In Venezuela, officials say the death toll climbing again from the double earthquakes last week. Confirmed deaths now just below 2,000. There are more than 10,000 others injured across the region. This is ABC News. House lawmakers weighing a package that would strengthen online protections for children. The bill, more narrow than Kids Online Safety Act, passed in the Senate.
3: House lawmakers have passed the Kids Internet and Digital Safety Act. It's a bipartisan package of legislation that, among other things, would require social media companies to adopt new safety measures for children and restrict the use of minors' data for targeted advertising. Advocates say the bill is a step towards a safer internet for young people, but critics fear it may prompt tech platforms to adopt age verification measures for everyone, which is a concern if that additional data people are handing over gets breached. Mike Dubusky, ABC News.
1: You've heard of inflation for all those necessary goods and foods Americans are grappling with, but the cost of discretionary spending also going up, especially for live events like concerts and games, dubbed funflation. They've increased by about 27% in the past 5 years, but experts say if you're flexible, you could bring costs down. Michelle Franzen, ABC News.
4: 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Now, seeing my grandson out on the water, it means everything to me. 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
10: Minnesota News Network, I'm Jason Dinesen. Stearns County prosecutors have charged 33-year-old Luke McLean of Cold Spring with second-degree murder and the fatal stabbing of a group home worker on Saturday. Catholic Charities has confirmed the victim was one of its employees assigned to the home. A new report on rising health care costs in Minnesota paints an even more frightening picture. The North Star Policy Action Group says Minnesotans using marketplace health insurance should brace for a 54% increase. Aaron Rosenthal is a researcher with the group.
11: Impending cuts to Medicaid are expected to push over 100,000 more Minnesotans off their health coverage. And when people can't afford coverage, hospitals absorb the cost of caring for them and pass it on to everyone else through higher prices.
10: The group warns that continued consolidation of health systems will only make things worse if state lawmakers don't step in. This is MNN.
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15: Here's your KDLM weatherology forecast. Highs level off around 82 this afternoon under sunny skies, southwest winds 10 to 20 miles per hour. Tonight, lows around 62. High of 85, tomorrow, a mix of clouds and sun. Temps a bit above average Thursday and Friday with highs in the upper 80s. Slight chance for storms Friday. I'm meteorologist Jennifer Vujicic. Currently 78.
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Queen kicks off the 2 o'clock hour, Bohemian Rhapsody, The Boss up next, Glory Days. It's Bruce Springsteen on Classic Hits, KDLM.

0: For decades of your favorites, the Foundations on the Afternoon Jam, Build Me Up Buttercup. Gary Wright in the mix. We also heard from Steve Winwood. I've got music on deck from The Police, Billy Joel, and Paul Simon. Hang tight.
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0: Paul Simon, you can call me Al. We'll take a break, check the weather. Jackson Browne, Guns N' Roses, Stevie Wonder, Tapao, and Fleetwood Mac. It's another Block to the Top up next.
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4: Here's your KDLM weatherology forecast. Highs level off around 82 this afternoon under sunny skies, southwest winds 10 to 20 miles per hour. Tonight, lows around 62. High of 85 tomorrow, a mix of clouds and sun. Temps a bit above average Thursday and Friday with highs in the upper 80s. Slight chance for storms Friday. I'm meteorologist Jennifer Vucic-Ski. Right now, 80.

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3: From ABC News, I'm Michelle Franzen. The Supreme Court on the final day of its term issuing decisions including blocking President Trump's executive order on birthright citizenship, reaffirming all people born in the U.S. are citizens under the 14th Amendment. The High Court also signaled it will take up a new case when it returns from break, reviewing whether state bans on AR-15 semi-assault rifles is constitutional. ABC's Devin Dwyer has more.
4: These are weapons that are prohibited in 10 states, plus the District of Columbia. They've been used in some of the deadliest mass shootings in the United States, including Sandy Hook and Uvalde. So many children there killed with these weapons. States responding to that, trying to limit the sale and possession, but now the justices have indicated they're ready to decide whether, in fact, that's unconstitutional.
3: In Venezuela, officials say the death toll climbing again from the double earthquakes last week. Confirmed deaths now just below 2,000. There are more than 10,000 others injured across the region. This is ABC News. House lawmakers weighing a package that would strengthen online protections for children. The bill, more narrow than Kids Online Safety Act, passed in the Senate.
5: House lawmakers have passed the Kids Internet and Digital Safety Act. It's a bipartisan package of legislation that, among other things, would require social media companies to adopt new safety measures for children and restrict the use of minors' data for targeted advertising. Advocates say the bill is a step towards a safer internet for young people, but critics fear it may prompt tech platforms to adopt age verification measures for everyone, which is a concern if that additional data people are handing over gets breached. Mike Dubusky, ABC News.
3: You've heard of inflation for all those necessary goods and foods Americans are grappling with, but the cost of discretionary spending also going up, especially for live events like concerts and games, dubbed funflation. They've increased by about 27% in the past 5 years, but experts say if you're flexible, you could bring costs down. Michelle Franzen, ABC News.
6: Man, I love this place. I've been surfing here since I was a kid. Now, seeing my grandson out on the water, it means everything to me. Watching him and taking in the blue waves, the sea breeze, the blurry horizon.
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10: Minnesota News Network, I'm Jason Dinesen. Stearns County prosecutors have charged 33-year-old Luke McLean of Cold Spring with second-degree murder in the fatal stabbing of a group home worker on Saturday. Catholic Charities has confirmed the victim was one of its employees assigned to the home. A new report on rising health care costs in Minnesota paints an even more frightening picture. The North Star Policy Action Group says Minnesotans using marketplace health insurance should brace for a 54% increase. Aaron Rosenthal is a researcher with the group.
11: Impending cuts to Medicaid are expected to push over 100,000 more Minnesotans off their health coverage. And when people can't afford coverage, hospitals absorb the cost of caring for them and pass it on to everyone else through higher prices.
10: The group warns that continued consolidation of health systems will only make things worse if state lawmakers don't step in. This is MNN.
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15: Here's your KDLM weatherology forecast. Highs level off around 82 this afternoon under sunny skies, southwest winds 10 to 20 miles per hour. Tonight, lows around 62. High of 85, tomorrow, a mix of clouds and sun. Temps a bit above average Thursday and Friday with highs in the upper 80s. Slight chance for storms Friday. I'm meteorologist Jennifer Vucic-Ski. Right now, 80.
2: Panhead? Shovelhead? Or a knucklehead? It's the Afternoon Jam with Dave Lee. Classic hits KDLM.

Cool and the Gang kick off the 3 o'clock hour. We're celebrating, 250th birthday. How about that? Don't Let the Sun Go Down on Me. It's Elton John on Classic Hits, KDLM.

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0: Tom Petty and the Heartbreakers, Free Fallin' on the Afternoon Jam. We also heard from Four Non Blondes and the Beatles. We'll take a break. Coming back with AC/DC, Glass Tiger, DeBarge, and more. Hang tight.
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0: AC/DC off Back in Black. You shook me all night long. We'll take a break, check the weather. I've got music on the way from Bob Seger and the Silver Bullet Band, the Eagles, Bon Jovi, and more. Hang tight.
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6: Direct cattle markets were quiet Tuesday. Butcher hogs were steady. I'm John Perkins with a Brownfield market update. You better build bigger bins. It's just a suggestion, but regardless, be ready to maximize your per acre profits with MX Series corn by Stein. Stein has yield. Soybeans and corn are up on end of the month short covering. July beans were 8 higher at 11.16 and 3 quarters. August was up 5 at 11.24 and a quarter. July corn was 10 and 3 quarters higher at 412 and 3 quarters. September was up 6.5 at 416 and 3 quarters. Live and feeder cattle were lower, waiting for that direct trade. August live was 115 lower at 242.42. October was down 72 at 236.65. August feeders were 287 lower at 364.60. And nearby hogs were higher. Deferred months were lower on another round of spread adjustments. July was up 50 at 94.32, and August lean was 92 higher at 98.20. I'm John Perkins with a Brownfield market update.
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8: Here's your KDLM weatherology forecast. Highs level off around 82 this afternoon under sunny skies, southwest winds 10 to 20 miles per hour. Tonight, lows around 62. High of 85 tomorrow, a mix of clouds and sun. Temps a bit above average Thursday and Friday with highs in the upper 80s. Slight chance for storms Friday. I'm meteorologist Jennifer Vucic-Ski. Currently 81.

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1: From ABC News, I'm Michelle Franzen. The Supreme Court rejecting President Trump's efforts to rescind birthright citizenship, affirming babies born in the U.S. are U.S. citizens under the 14th Amendment. More from ABC's Devin Dwyer.
2: This is something that every lower court that has looked at it has struck down or sided against President Trump. So in that sense, it's not that monumental, but it is significant given the political significance to President Trump and what he has put into this case, lobbying the justices on social media, attending those arguments in person.
1: In another case, justices ruled to uphold a lower court ban on trans athletes from playing on high school teams for women and girls. The race to find more survivors continues in Venezuela following the double earthquakes, nearly 2,000 now confirmed dead and more than 10,000 injured. GOP Congressman Tom Kaine Jr. of New Jersey returning to Congress following a four-month absence due to a medical issue. He told lawmakers he was hospitalized with depression. This is ABC News. In New York City, ahead of the July 4th holiday, there is excitement building on another celebration. ABC News has learned Taylor Swift and Travis Kelce may hold wedding-related events at New York's Madison Square Garden. Sources tell ABC News that some streets will be closed off during those events, and canopies and tents will be near the venue for privacy. ABC's Aaron Katursky has more on the schedule of events.
3: The first one is Thursday afternoon at about 6 p.m., and that's supposed to be for about 100 people. The following day, on Friday, beginning at 4 p.m., 4 in the afternoon at MSG, there's a cocktail hour and then a 12-hour party that's supposed to run until 4 a.m. Saturday morning. That one's for about 1,000 people.
1: Extreme heat continuing across the nation's midsection, expanding to the East Coast in the coming days. I'm Michelle Franzen, ABC News.
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10: This is Minnesota News Network. I'm John Anderson. A new study on rising healthcare costs in Minnesota shows prices will only get worse with hospital consolidation. North Star Policy Action says health care costs are climbing across nearly every form of coverage in the state. The report also warns that continued consolidation, like the proposed acquisition between Allina Health and California-based Sutter Health, could make things worse. The report finds that employee contributions towards health insurance premiums have grown 67% in the last 11 years, but wages have only gone up 42%. The U.S. Supreme Court has rejected President Trump's effort to limit birthright citizenship, preserving protections guaranteed under the 14th Amendment for children born in Minnesota and across the country. The justices ruled the president's executive order was unlawful, leaving in place the longstanding constitutional principle that nearly anyone born on U.S. soil is a citizen. This is MNN.
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8: Here's your KDLM weatherology forecast. Lows level off around 62. Tonight, under mainly clear skies, southwest winds 8 to 15 miles per hour. Daytime highs approaching 85. Tomorrow, sunshine mixed with clouds at times. Tomorrow night, lows around 61. Temps above average Thursday and Friday with highs in the upper 80s. Slight chance of thunderstorms Friday. I'm meteorologist Jennifer Wojcicki. Right now, it's 81 degrees.
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0: Four decades of your favorites. One of my faves, it's Foghat, Driving Wheel. We also heard from Slow Hand. We'll take a break. Aha, on Deck the Clash and a track from The Cure around the corner.
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The Clash up next. Should I stay or should I go? 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

0: Classic hits, KDLM, The Cure, Just Like Heaven. We'll take a break, check the weather. Whitney, The Hollies, REO Speedwagon, The Stones, and Cheap Trick. It's another Block to the Top of next.
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7: Here's your KDLM weatherology forecast. Lows level off around 62. Tonight, under mainly clear skies, southwest winds 8 to 15 miles per hour. Daytime highs approaching 85. Tomorrow, sunshine mixed with clouds at times. Tomorrow night, lows around 61. Temps above average Thursday and Friday with highs in the upper 80s. Slight chance of thunderstorms Friday. I'm meteorologist Jennifer Vujicic. Right now, it's 81 degrees.
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0: The Rolling Stones, In the Middle of a Block to the Top. That'll do it for me. Dave Lee, as always, my friends, drive no faster than your guardian angel can fly. We will talk again tomorrow afternoon news. I'm leaving you with REO Speedwagon on Classic Hits, KDLM.
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1: From ABC News, I'm Michelle Franzen. Sweltering temperatures and humidity smothering much of the nation's midsection from Minneapolis to the Gulf Coast and moving to the east. Heat alerts will coincide with outdoor July 4th celebrations. The heat index in Houston expected to hit 105, and in New York City, Mayor Zoran Mamdani announcing that the city will open cooling centers. He also urged people to check on their neighbors.
2: With humidity, it will feel even hotter, with a heat index that could peak around 112 degrees. If the forecast holds, this could be the hottest 4th of July since 2010.
1: The Supreme Court issued major decisions today, including rejecting President Trump's efforts to rescind birthright citizenship. It affirms babies born in the U.S. are U.S. citizens under the 14th Amendment. NBA great LeBron James is not hanging up his laces yet, but ESPN confirmed James is leaving the L.A. Lakers, who he's played for record 23 seasons for the NBA, but hasn't announced what team he'll play for next. This is ABC News. NASA was forced to scrub the first-of-its-kind mission to rescue a satellite that's losing orbit at an alarming rate. The cancellation due to bad weather.
3: Even the launch of the Lynx satellite repair robot is unusual. Instead of being sent up vertically from a traditional launch pad, it's loaded into a rocket and dropped from the belly of what used to be an Air Canada passenger jet. Gonhi Lee heads the aerospace company behind Lynx.
4: Just a few months ago, this spacecraft was a conceptual drawing.
3: Now it's set for its first job, grabbing hold of the Swift Space Telescope and hoisting it higher into orbit before it falls into Earth's atmosphere and burns up. Jim Ryan, ABC News.
1: Uber and Waymo have ended their partnership in Phoenix, Arizona. Uber announced it's been collaborating with other companies to develop its own autonomous cars. Waymo says it will continue to operate in the city, offering robo-taxis through its own app. I'm Michelle Franzen, ABC News.
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11: From the newsroom, I'm Dave Lee. A juvenile bicyclist suffered minor injuries after being struck by a vehicle Sunday afternoon near Otter Tail, according to the Otter Tail County Sheriff's Office. Deputies, along with Otter Tail Rescue and PERM Ambulance, responded at about 4:01 to a crash in front of County Highway 1, southwest of Otter Tail. The Sheriff's Office says the crash occurred when Ashley Wolf of Lakeville, Minnesota, was driving a black Jeep and pulled out of a driveway onto County Highway 1. Investigators say Wolf was making a right turn when her vehicle struck an 11-year-old girl from Windmere who was riding her bicycle past the driveway. The girl was riding ahead of her mother, who was also on a bike. According to the preliminary investigation, Wolf told deputies the bicyclists were obscured by foliage and that she looked only to the left before pulling onto the highway, failing to see the child approaching from the right. The juvenile suffered apparent abrasions and soreness, but was wearing a helmet at the time of the crash. Authorities said the family declined medical transport from the scene. The Jeep sustained only minor damage. The Otter Tail County Sheriff's Office says the crash remains under investigation. Detroit Lakes officials have released an update on the Westlake Drive construction project, with the roadway expected to reopen in time for the 4th of July holiday before the next phase of work begins. According to the city, paving and striping are scheduled during the week of June 29th. Barring any delays, Westlake Drive is expected to fully reopen Wednesday or Thursday and will remain open throughout the holiday weekend. Construction will then move into Phase 2 during the week of July 6th. At that time, Westlake Drive will be closed at Legion Road to all traffic for approximately 2 weeks. During the closure, motorists will be directed to use posted detours via County Road 6, Highway 59, and Willow Street. Once work at Legion Road is complete, the roadway will reopen at that location, and the detour will change as construction progresses. The city also provided an update on public access to the beach area. Most of the beach remains open, but the grass area in front of Lakeside is closed. Visitors are asked to stay outside the orange construction fencing. The sand, sidewalks, and any unfenced grassy areas remain open for public use. The city said the public boat launch will remain closed until that phase of the project has been completed. Officials are also reminding residents and visitors to stay out of active construction zones, noting that entering work areas can create safety hazards and delay the project's completion. Many around the Detroit Lakes area are expected to enjoy the fireworks for the 4th. Unfortunately, many of them will also spend time in the emergency room. Dr. Lisa Mattson is president of the Minnesota Medical Association.
12: About 32% of the injuries are occurring in people aged 25 to 44, and in from 15 to 24, it's about 24%. So, yeah, it occurs in all ages.
11: Mattson says to avoid serious injury, it's always best to leave the fireworks up to the professional shows in your community. Brian Cunningham, I'm Dave Lee.
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15: Vivian Jensen Warnsholt, age 95, of New York Mills, formerly of Twin Valley and Detroit Lakes, passed away on Wednesday, June 24th at Perham Living. A funeral service will be held on Wednesday, July 1st at 2 p.m. with a visitation starting at 1 p.m. at the Anderson Family Funeral Home in Twin Valley. The arrangements for Vivian Jensen Warnsholt have been arranged and entrusted to the Anderson Family Funeral Home of Twin Valley. Gerald W. Johnson, age 75, of Audubon, passed away on June 26th at Sanford Health in Fargo. Memorial services for Jerry will be held on Thursday the 2nd at 2 p.m. at St. Peter's Lutheran Church in rural Audubon. Visitation will be from 12 noon until the time of the service on Thursday. The arrangements for Gerald W. Johnson of Audubon have been arranged and entrusted to the West Chose Funeral and Cremation Services of Detroit Lakes.
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18: Here's your KDLM weatherology forecast. Lows level off around 62. Tonight, under mainly clear skies, southwest winds 8 to 15 miles per hour. Daytime highs approaching 85. Tomorrow, sunshine mixed with clouds at times. Tomorrow night, lows around 61. Temps above average Thursday and Friday with highs in the upper 80s. Slight chance of thunderstorms Friday. I'm meteorologist Jennifer Wojcicki. Right now, it's 81 degrees.
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20: 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Last night, the Twins were in Houston to start a three-game series against the Astros.
21: 1-1, rolled slowly towards second. Cody Clemens has it, flips out of his glove to Royce Lewis, and mercifully, this game comes to an end. 4-3, the final out, and the Twins survive. Despite a three-run ninth inning from the Astros, the Twins triumph by a final score of 5-4. It's another save for Yoenis Gomez.
20: 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Twins have won two straight. Joe Ryan's on the mound tonight for game two of the series. That starts at 7:10. In hockey, the Wild named a former Gopher as head coach of the Iowa Wild. It's former defenseman Stu Bickle.
0: I'd like to thank Bill Guerin, Matt Hendricks, the entire Minnesota Wild organization for trusting me with this opportunity. 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
23: This is Minnesota News Network. I'm John Anderson. Stearns County prosecutors have charged 33-year-old Luke McLean of Cold Spring with second-degree murder in the fatal stabbing of a group home worker. Police say McLean stabbed the victim multiple times in the next Saturday. The victim died at the scene. Catholic Charities confirmed the victim was one of its employees assigned to the home. Investigators say witness statements and surveillance videos support the charges. The U.S. Supreme Court has upheld state laws that ban transgender athletes from competing on girls' and women's sports teams. The High Court ruled 6-3 in cases involving the states of Idaho and West Virginia. The decision allows states to enforce those bans, but does not require them. Minnesota's current policy allowing transgender athletes to compete based on gender identity remains unchanged. This is MNN.
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18: Here's your KDLM weatherology forecast. Lows level off around 62. Tonight, under mainly clear skies, southwest winds 8 to 15 miles per hour. Daytime highs approaching 85. Tomorrow, sunshine mixed with clouds at times. Tomorrow night, lows around 61. Temps above average Thursday and Friday with highs in the upper 80s. Slight chance of thunderstorms Friday. I'm meteorologist Jennifer Vujicic-Speed. Right now, it's 81 degrees.

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2: Welcome to your daily Bible-based devotional brought to you by Christian Fellowship Church. Hi, I'm Barry Schroeder. God has an agenda designed to reach the world and meet its needs. It's not a one-man show. He uses his people after they become his people. He has various ways of doing this, and it's not a guessing game. He spells it out clearly in many ways. One such is found in our current devotional passage, 1 John 3:16 and 17, which says, "Hereby perceive we the love of God, because he laid down his life for us, and we ought to lay down our lives for the brethren. But whoso hath this world's good, and seeth his brother have need, and shutteth up his bowels of compassion from him, how dwelleth the love of God in him?" God has promised to meet the needs of his people, all of his people, and all of their needs, not greeds, and all of the time, not just some of the time. We don't give our lives to Christ because of the perks. In fact, many folks on seeking the Lord's forgiveness are not even aware that these benefits exist. All they know is that they are desperately needy of forgiveness, and they seek him for that reason and that reason alone. Many people fail to recognize and experience a meaningful relationship with the Lord because they don't recognize how needy they really are. Jesus illustrated this in Luke 7:36 to 50. A woman found Jesus at the house of a Pharisee, invited herself in, knelt weeping at his feet, washed them with her tears, anointed them with perfume. The host was offended in his mind. Jesus knew his thoughts, and he made this observation. "You know, when I entered your house, you didn't extend to me the most basic expressions of hospitality normally shown to a guest. But I say to you, her sins, which are many, are forgiven, for she loved much. But to whom little is forgiven, the same loveth little." That's Luke 7:47.

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1: weather. Here's your KDLM weatherology forecast. Lows level off around 62. Tonight, under mainly clear skies, southwest winds 8 to 15 miles per hour. Daytime highs approaching 85. Tomorrow, sunshine mixed with clouds at times. Tomorrow night, lows around 61. Temps above average Thursday and Friday with highs in the upper 80s. Slight chance of thunderstorms Friday. I'm meteorologist Jennifer Vujicic. Right now, it's 81 degrees.

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1: weather. Here's your KDLM weatherology forecast. Lows level off around 62. Tonight, under mainly clear skies, southwest winds 8 to 15 miles per hour. Daytime highs approaching 85. Tomorrow, sunshine mixed with clouds at times. Tomorrow night, lows around 61. Temps above average Thursday and Friday with highs in the upper 80s. Slight chance of thunderstorms Friday. I'm meteorologist Jennifer Vujicic. Right now, 82.